0: have so many details they're trying to coordinate all at once, all the time. And it would be wise for us as husbands to try to lean in and ease that burden for our wives when they feel this way. We also learned about how different personalities react to being overwhelmed. The expressive, the analytic, the drivers, the amiables, and the highly sensitive person, or HSP. This was really interesting content. And if you missed it, be sure to get the download from us or get the Focus on the Family app so you can access all the programs anytime you'd like.
1: Yeah, we'll have more information about our guests and their book, Overwhelmed, and of course our app as well, all on our website. Right now, here's part two of the conversation with Sherry Gregory and Kathy Lipp on Focus on the Family with Jim Daly.
0: You talk about the power of micro steps, it sounds self-evident. Okay, if I'm feeling overwhelmed, if I just do these one or two things, right, it'll get me to a better place. Is that what you're driving at?
2: Well, okay, so I was reading all these blogs and all these books that say, hey, we're going to break it down into three simple steps. And their simple steps were things like empty out your inbox for email. I'm like, oh my goodness.
0: How many do you have in there? Like 3,000?
2: No. I'm one of those people who gets freaked out if it gets above 50. But those 50, to me, they are 50 obligations I have to get back to. Roger has about 3,000 in his box, my husband, and I'm like, I can't even look. I mean, it sends me into a panic attack.
0: But in his mind, all those are probably categorized. Yeah. I share Roger's sense of that. I've got a lot of unmet
2: emails.
0: Hey,
2: as long as you can sleep at night, that's fine. I just can't think about you.
0: Right.
2: But I remember going to my inbox and seeing these emails that I knew that there was some kind of discussion that was happening or a problem, and it felt overwhelming to say, okay, I'm going to do that email right now. So I had to break it down into micro steps. And this is going to sound cuckoo for Cocoa Puffs to some people listening, but I had to give myself a check mark just for opening the email.
0: Okay, so that counts as a step.
2: Right.
0: Okay.
2: Not even reading the email, but I just needed to open up because there's something about opening it up. Okay, we've started the process. Okay, we're doing this. And then another step of reading the email, not responding, just reading. And so I call those micro steps. And for some reason, putting those down and giving myself a little bit of credit for each of those steps help me be less overwhelmed. And I think there are so many things in our day. When you say, okay, I have to get dinner tonight. Well, we have to think about the hundred of micro steps that go into that, which sounds overwhelming. But if you just say, okay, one of your steps is you have to decide what's for dinner. Mm-hmm. And that decision fatigue can get to a place where you're saying, okay, I have to decide and then I have to shop and then I have to cook. And so that's why we really believe that pre-deciding, which we talked about before, making decisions in advance, but then just saying, okay, micro steps. If something is really overwhelming you, you don't have to take your dog to the vet. The only thing you have to do right now is find a time on your calendar where you could take the dog to the vet. And then the next step is finding the phone number for the vet. Mm-hmm. Break it down so you're not so overwhelmed and you give yourself credit for what you are doing.
0: Let me ask you a practical question. Yeah. So, and this is for Jean and I. You know, Jean mm-hmm. is managing the home because, right, you know, she's there. She's keeping that all on track. Sometimes I'll have maintenance issues that we got to mm-hmm. take care of that, you know, she's not necessarily grabbing the what or the how or the why. It
2: right.
0: might be the air conditioner or the sure. heater's broken down. I'm saying, you're the one that's going to be here. I can't call and schedule it.
2: Yeah.
0: Because I don't know if she's going to be there from noon to 3 on Wednesday.
2: Right.
0: Because she's got her own.
2: Yeah.
0: So I'll, you know, at first we were kind of, I was stepping on her schedule because I would do that. And
2: yeah.
0: She'd, I'm not going to be here Wednesday
2: right.
0: noon to 3.
2: Right.
0: So she'd have to call back. How do you get into that and say, okay. And she's already feeling overwhelmed. Like calling
2: right.
0: to get that fixed, Jim, is just, man, that's like the 100th
2: Did you
0: thing.
2: Hear both of
0: Are
2: us?
0: You both sighing? I can see your faces. But there's a real practical one. How do I help her help me get it done?
2: So I think asking her what she needs, what part of this is overwhelming for you? Is it knowing which guy to call? Is it they're going to ask you questions that you're not going to have the answer to? So maybe the solution is Jean calls for the time, but if they have any other questions than that, besides the time, then you're on speed dial.
0: Yeah,
2: because it's overwhelming.
1: Does it work for you to call and have the company make the appointment with Jean? Call her and just say, Jim called us and said that we need to have you do this.
0: I think it's still a sense of being overwhelmed. I think for her, just having to put that into an already

0: busy schedule overwhelms her to where it's like, wow, I just, and so inevitably what can happen is it just takes, and it can frustrate me because it'll take just too long to get it fixed. And now we've got a little spark going between us and I'm going, come on.
1: But here, I'm coming to Gene's defense.
0: Come on.
1: I'm here for you, Gene. Let me tell you all the things that are going on in this. One, it's decision fatigue. Like, she's having to make more decisions.
0: Right. I get it.
1: And overwhelm is the unknown. You know, is she going to have to answer the repair guy's question? Well, ma'am, this is going to cost, you know, $1,500. Do you want to spend that? And you're in a meeting and she's having to make the decision. There's all sorts of stuff going on there. And so what I need when I'm overwhelmed in a situation like that, I just need to know that Roger is on my team, that I can say, you'll talk to the guy, right? Yes, I will talk to the guy.
0: Another good way, maybe just say, give me 4 blocks of time.
1: Yeah.
0: And I could take care of it, but I need your blocks of time.
1: Right.
0: And that could be hard too, though. I don't have any of those blocks of time.
1: But here's the thing. But you know what? Asking the question, you feel like you're on the same team.
0: Yeah, that's
1: fair. It doesn't feel like, well, you're at home, honey, so you have to take care of all this. It says, no, we're a team, and I can come in on these hard parts for you, and we're going to make this work.
0: Let's move to a different example where you guys give advice in your book, Overwhelmed, about saying no. Which I think for some personality types, which we covered last time, and maybe you can connect this, where a certain personality type struggles saying no.
1: Right.
0: I doubt a driver, for example, struggles with no, but maybe. But certainly the people pleaser would, and everything they're asking is, okay, well, let me check. Which means yes to the listener.
1: Yes.
0: And means maybe to you, and now you're stuck doing it, and you're already overbooked.
1: So an amiable is going to have a hard time saying no because they want to be the people pleaser. That's what you're saying. So they may leave things open-ended, whereas we feel like that's a yes. They haven't committed to it. Mm-hmm. And so there's a misunderstanding there. The expressive says yes because yes is fun. Yes is so much fun to say. Yes, I will do that. Yes, this will be great. The driver has a hard time saying no to themselves when change comes up. Oh, they're not okay with change. We said we were going to do this on January 7th. So that is when it's going to happen.
0: Right.
1: And so we all have these problems. And, you know, so we've done driver.
0: Analytics.
1: Oh, so the analytic, well, just because that's what we've said we're going to do, we're going to do it. It's also a little driverish, but because there was a plan, we're all sticking with the plan.
0: Right.
1: So the drivers can't say no because they want to get it done. The analytic can't say no because we said we were going to do it. That's how we're doing it. So it's very hard. Every personality has a problem saying no.
0: And Sherry, let me ask you, because I think you probably have struggled with this. How do you get a hold of that calendar, that schedule, and say, I just can't do it, and be very emphatic so you're not communicating a maybe yes, you're actually communicating a definite no.
2: You know, the important thing is to realize that when you say yes, you're saying yes to everything, not just a yes to, oh, you made me feel good. Mm-hmm. I used to say yes because I wanted to communicate that the relationship was important to
0: me. That measured your relationship.
2: Yes.
0: Well, that's interesting.
2: Yes, and I'm realizing that I can say no to somebody without saying no to the relationship. I can say, I value our relationship. This thing you've asked me, I cannot do. But I still value.
0: Is that how you would say, role play a little bit as girlfriends?
1: Yeah.
0: How would you do that between each other?
1: Well, if I was going to ask Sherry, oh my, I have the most exciting opportunity for you. We get
2: Tell
1: to write
2: that.
1: A book together. And I can't wait. I've already got it all planned out. And I know you're really busy, but I think this is going to be a great opportunity for you.
0: And Sherry responds.
2: Okay, so which Sherry is going to respond? Oh my goodness. Because if Kathy were to ask to write another book, I'd be like, woohoo, I'm on board. Oh wait, no. I need to, you know, I'm going to... One of the things that I've learned, okay, so Kathy, all right, so say that last line again. I know what I'd say.
1: I would really like for you to join on with I've got it all planned out. This is going to be great. Will you do it?
2: Kathy, it sounds like so much fun. My goodness, you have the best ideas and you know I adore working with you. If you need an answer right now, my automatic answer is no. But if you can give me 24 or 48 hours to talk to Daniel and to pray about it, I'd love to get back to you after having a chance to think about it. But if you need the answer right now, I'm going to have to say no, because I'm in a season right now where everything's an automatic no if it's not already on my calendar.
0: That's good. Now, fast forward 48 hours, and you still have to say no to Kathy, your dear friend, who's going to measure a relationship

0: and how much you love and respect her.
1: Oh, no.
0: Based on this answer, okay, what are you going to say?
1: Whoa. If she's my dear friend, she's not going to measure my relationship.
2: That's right.
1: And if it's somebody who's measuring my relationship based on guilt, then actually our relationship is probably very close to over at this stage.
0: How do you recognize that you maybe have a blind spot as a friend and you're a bit of a manipulator, if I could be this bold, to where, you know, you want to get your way.
2: Yeah.
0: And so you begin to manipulate your friendships for your benefit, whatever that might be.
2: I have had, because I can talk people into anything. I could see that. Yeah, I can come to find. That's why I've got a wedding ring. No.
0: Hey, Roger, way to go.
2: Roger's still wondering, how did that happen? But what I've come to understand is I need things to be a win-win-win. I need things to be a win for my friend. I need things to be a win for me. And I need things to be a win for God's kingdom. And if I can't look at the ask and say, yes, it's a win-win-win, she's going to benefit from doing this, I'm going to benefit from us working together, and there is going to be great kingdom results because of this, then I need to go back and say, is this the right thing for her? Is this the right thing for me? Now, that doesn't mean I don't get to ask. I always get to ask because I don't want her to put more pressure on her. And come to find out, the things I hate to do, she loves to do, and she felt like she missed an opportunity.
0: Yeah.
2: So I have to trust Sherry that she has great boundaries and that she is going to say yes to the things she wants to say yes to.
0: Sounds like love your neighbor as yourself.
2: It's so true.
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8: And Sherry, I'm still thinking about your comment about having a season of everything is default. No. Mm-hmm. We went through a season like that where my wife, just the automatic was no, no, no. It takes a while to kind of dig out of that, but how do you start?
1: Let me piggyback it to what Kathy was just saying. And let me see if I can connect all of these, because your question was about if you feel like you are the potential manipulator, that you guilt people into things.
8: Right.
1: One of the things Kathy's always been good at is giving us enough time, giving me enough time. When she invites me to participate in something, it's rarely rescue. It's usually help. It's usually being invited to join her team. And that's been huge for me as I'm coming out of the no's and starting to say yeses again. I've tended to be a rescuer, but I don't want to drive the ambulance anymore. I want to be a part of a team. I want to be part of a plan. I'm learning to be more spontaneous, but I'd like to be a part of something that there's enough time to really enjoy it and do it well. So I'm continuing to say no to the things that are last minute. A lot of last minute things don't even need to be done.
2: Mm-hmm.
1: And especially if it doesn't involve my particular strengths. And, you know, we talked in the last episode of being an HSP. I'm looking more for those highly sensitive person strengths. Can they use me, or will this particular thing I'm being asked to do actually deplete me and leave less for my family? And so I'm trying to say yes a lot more.

0: but very intentionally, and make sure that those are the yeses for who God created me to be, rather than me constantly stepping in, yes, you want me, yes, you want me, but then I'm taking roles that maybe somebody else would be so much better to fill.
1: Well, and Sherry, what you're describing there is really important, because the rescuer, emotionally, you derive a certain benefit being needed.
0: Being a hero.
1: And being the person that is needed, that I can help bring some peace to the situation. And that ability then to say no is usually left behind. I know in some marital conflict, this is huge because, and let's just put it in the context of how we're talking, where the wife is that rescuer. Mm-hmm. And so the friendships take precedent even over the marriage, or sometimes the family. And the shoe can be on the other foot, but just keeping it in the context of a woman, how would you life coach that couple, maybe in different meetings, and you're talking to the wife and you're also talking to the husband, who now has become very frustrated because it looks like she cares more about those people outside of our immediate family rather than us. And then you get bitterness built up and all this. You're now in that counseling mode. What are you saying to her and to the husband?
0: You want my honest response? I'm going to tell her she's an adrenaline addict and she needs to cut loose, because she's getting her sense of satisfaction, her sense of identity from running around, whether it's the bake sale or the committee chair or all of the friends who call and they need her right now. And they need her in a way her husband doesn't. They need her for that emotional, and they're processing with her. And
1: she's awesome.
0: And she's awesome at that. And her husband comes home and only needs, what, 20 to 30 words, and he's good for the evening. And the rest of the evening is silent, and it doesn't feel as important to her. It doesn't feel as connected. I'm not as good at Kathy as telling other people what to do. So I'm just going to say what I needed to do with my husband. You know what he loves more than anything else? He loves being in the same room with me.
1: Uh-oh.
0: I don't know why, but after almost 30 years, he just wants to be in the same room with me. Mm-hmm. And I have learned to exhale from this man. Because he'll just hang out on the couch and the cats will show up and I'll grab a book. And somewhere in there, I feel my anxiety level dialing down. And I get to this point that feels so unfamiliar. And I go, oh, that's what peace feels like. Mm. Oh, this is what freedom feels like. And I realize a lot of this, not all of it, but a lot of this overwhelm I have done to myself. Mm. I have brought on myself.
1: This is such good stuff. I mean, I think we're hitting some real raw nerves. And I hope, again, we got some other questions for you here, but Overwhelm, your book, I think is going to be a great asset to so many women particularly, but us husbands as well. Let me talk about the Sabbath. You mentioned in your book the importance of the Sabbath. You know, it's so interesting for us, even as Christians, we don't talk a lot about that. I was in Israel recently with Ray Vanderlaan, who does the series with us, That the World May Know. And he was reiterating the importance to God's heart that we take that time, and because he knows how he's crafted us and engineered us. And he's very specific that we take that rest. He knows us better than we know ourselves. But we're so busy.
2: Yeah.
1: And we pride ourselves in our busyness that we don't even take a day.
2: And I had to learn this the hard way, from almost having a breakdown, not having intentional rest in my life. And one thing I was understanding was that I was looking at Sabbath as God was taking things away from me. I really did. I thought I was getting robbed. And what I've come to understand, and by the way, when we talked about we can't do this because we don't work on the Sabbath, family mocked us. People thought we were insane. They said, we're going to check up with you on Facebook to make sure. But what we've come to understand, and we do it, what works for our family is dinner time on Saturday to dinner time on Sunday. And it was weird at first. Can I just say that? It was so weird.
1: And what does it look like, Sabbath in your home?
2: So now what it looks like is it is time that it was reserved for God, for our family, and for rest. And we didn't know what to do with ourselves. We're so used to accomplishing, and we're so used to having Sunday to catch up on everything.
1: The leftover goals.
2: Right. That was our catch up. And Sherry shared a quote with me one time, and I'm going to get it totally wrong, but Sabbath isn't the day to catch up on everything that we've missed out on the

0: week. Sunday is the day to prepare for everything on our week. And that doesn't mean physically, but it's spiritually. So what we did when Roger and I first did this, we're like, well, what do we do? You know, it's so we're so used to doing. And so we had days where we didn't have anything due. We didn't have any deadlines. And what we did was we started to invite our neighbors over for dinner. We started to make sure that our adult kids knew, hey, this is the night that we're here and we can hang out. We started to go to Monterey because there was nothing we had to do. What a concept. There was nothing we had to do. So we got to do things that brought us joy. And I would fight somebody to the death for my Sabbath. I am so protective of it. And it, my Sabbath has to move around because I am a speaker on the road. Sometimes I'm speaking on Sunday mornings. So Monday is my day. You know, I have to play fast and loose with the Sabbath, but I take a day and that is my day for God and for rest and for family. And I am so protective of it now.
1: So, and you've been able to hold to that, even though there's an endless list of things you need to do. And what do you just push those things off then? There's always going to be
0: You know
1: tomorrow.
0: what? We are designed to work for 6 days. That's God's design for us. And so, and when I say work, I also mean the Costco run. I
1: Oh,
0: mean,
1: that's work.
0: it's work. And we don't count it. We try to fit that in on all the edges, and it doesn't work.
2: So what does that look like for a mom with young kids?
0: Well,
2: Because those kids are work 7 days a week and then some.
0: Amen. I get that. And I'm not saying you get to go have a Bahama holiday and that's your, I know that. But what I'm saying is from Saturday night for us to Sunday evening, that is not our time to accomplish that. I can do laundry 6 days a week. I
1: Probably
0: can prep.
1: seven.
0: Well, I could do it. I could do it nine. And we there are only two of us. How is that even possible? One of the things we talk about in the book is that you know the expression, how much do you have on your plate? Well, we have to realize everybody has different size plates. Some of us are walking around with turkey platters, and some of us are walking around with teacup saucers. And if all you can do is keep those little kids alive, know that about yourself and be okay with that. Don't compare yourself to other people who are raising children. You know, they've got 8 kids and they're homeschooling and they are running a home business and they're serving the community. That person has a turkey platter and may be borrowing other people's plates. Let's just be honest. If you have a smaller plate, you have a smaller capacity, you get overwhelmed easy, maybe you're an HSP, maybe it's the time in your life, whatever. Recognize the size of your plate and live off of that. Don't try to do more than God has designed for this time in your life.
2: Well, that's really good advice. Wise words from our guest, Kathy Lipp, about how to

0: sharing insights from their book, Overwhelmed: How to Quiet the Chaos and Restore Your Sanity.
1: The title just says it all. And I'm sure there are many women and men who can relate to what we've shared last time and today. They're saying, this is me. I'm feeling overwhelmed and I don't know where to turn for help. Well, that's why Focus on the Family is here, for you. We want to equip you with the resources you need to have a strong and healthy family and experience God's grace and peace in your life. This book, Overwhelm, can help you do that. We also have our team of caring Christian counselors if you need to talk to someone and get godly advice about how to move forward in your life. So get in touch with us. Ask to speak with a counselor, and if you can help us financially, that will allow us to reach out to many more hurting families in the days and months ahead.
0: And Jim, God is using Focus on the Family to make real impact. The generosity of our friends is helping change lives. We recently heard from a woman named Rose who said she thought she was prepared for motherhood at age 30, but she wrote this: the daily pressures left me overwhelmed until Focus on the Family helped redirect my heart back to Christ. You gave me encouragement on the hardest days and reminded me that I wasn't meant to parent on my own strength. With the steady encouragement I find through Focus on the Family, our family is growing stronger and more connected.
1: Kabam! I mean, that's what I love to hear. That's so encouraging. And I want to thank you, Rose, for sharing that comment. It takes a moment to do that, and I appreciate the fact that you took the time to let us know how we've impacted you. And most of all, praise God. It's to His credit. Mm. 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
0: Yeah, and if you're in a spot where you can't do a monthly pledge, but you can make a one-time gift, we're going to say thanks in the very same way. 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
2: I also think it helps us as parents to not wrongly miss what they're actually feeling. 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
0: 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I'm John Fuller, inviting you back as we once more help you and your family thrive in Christ.
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As we travel through the Bible with Dr. J. Vernon McGee, we're stepping into a dramatic moment. Moses warning Pharaoh about the devastating plagues to come. These weren't random acts of judgment. You know, each plague was a direct and deliberate strike against the false gods of Egypt. In fact, Dr. McGee calls it a battle of the gods. I'm Steve Schwetz, and we've arrived at a powerful place in God's Word, where the Lord confronts Egypt's idolatry, Pharaoh's pride, and then ultimately, as Dr. McGee reminds us, Satan himself. It's a gripping study, so hop aboard the Bible bus, find your seat, and while you do, let's listen to this note from a fellow passenger named Christopher. 12 years ago, while recovering from a heart attack, I turned on KLTT in Denver and heard a voice I remembered from my teenage years. Reflecting on how short life is, I decided to listen to Through the Bible and try to complete the 5-year journey. I'm now on my third trip, and my brother in Louisiana just finished his first. Thank you for enriching our lives. Well, Christopher, that is such an encouragement. We're so grateful that you're on the Bible bus with us and that you invited your brother Craig along too. Now, consider your seats being saved for

0: any more journeys and for any other family members or friends you might want to bring with you next time. And then here's an email. This is from a friend in Gujarat, India. I made a joyful decision to start a home group in my language. The Bible study is presented in a simple and beautiful way, helping us understand God's word more clearly. We gather regularly and grow spiritually together. Our last note comes from a listener in Kenya. 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It's super easy. 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Let's pray now. Heavenly Father, would you prepare our hearts to receive the truth of your Word and let it reach into the darkest places and distant corners of this world and our hearts? In Jesus' name, amen. Now here's Dr. J. Vernon McGee with our study of Exodus 5 on Through the Bible.
1: Now today, friends, as we come to the fifth chapter, there's something that I probably should mention because it's going to come up again and again in the Old Testament, and that is the relationship of the individual Israelite to God. He was never called the individual Israelite a son of God. But we saw back in chapter 4, verse 22, the thing that God did say of the nation. And I was so busy talking about the home life of Moses that I didn't speak of the home life of the nation. Now let me read this. Thou shalt say unto Pharaoh, thus saith the Lord, Israel is my son, even my firstborn. Now the nation as such was considered a son of God. And I think each individual Israelite, and we'll have to see this as we go along, had to have that experience of the new birth to come in under the covenant. You see, the sign of it, as we've already seen, was circumcision, and that was the badge of it. But as Paul made very clear, you will recall to the Galatians, he said, for in Christ Jesus, neither circumcision availeth anything, nor uncircumcision, but a new creation. In other words, there are a great many people today even boast of the fact that they don't belong to a church, and they don't do this, and they don't go through a ritual and all of that. Well, my friend, that's nothing to crow about, nothing to boast of, whether you have or have not. It's the inward experience. It is to have experienced the new birth. And I believe that the individual Israelite had to go through that. But the nation as such was called the Son of God, and each one had to come in under that badge, which was circumcision outwardly, but you see it spoke of an inward relationship. Now we'll have a great deal more to say about that from time to time, especially when God sent the nation into captivity. Now here in chapter 5, we begin actually a new section, and it's the contest now with Pharaoh. And I'd like to say something preliminary about this as we'll move rather hurriedly after we get going in this section. You see now what has happened is this. Moses appears back in Egypt after 40 years' absence. Now God is ready to deliver his people. And the deliverer now is prepared. Moses is prepared. And Moses was to assemble the elders of Israel, and they're all to go to Pharaoh, and Pharaoh will refuse. And that refusal will open the struggle between God and the gods of Egypt. Actually, it was not a battle between the people of Egypt or the nation Egypt. It was against the gods of Egypt. And the plagues actually were not haphazard. In other words, when God sent the plague of frogs, he didn't say, well, now I wonder what I can think of to do next. The fact of the matter is that probably nothing was quite as organized and as meaningful as these plagues. They were directed very definitely at certain institutions in Egypt, and that was the idolatry of Egypt. And the thing that was going to happen, as we'll see here, Pharaoh.

is going to ask the question, who is the Lord? I don't know him and don't intend to let his people go. Well, God's going to introduce himself, and he'll do it by bringing these plagues on the land of Egypt. Now, over in the 7th chapter, verse 5, the Lord makes it clear what he had in mind. And the Egyptians shall know that I'm the Lord when I stretch forth mine hand upon Egypt and bring out the children of Israel from among them. You see, he not only delivered his people, but by the plagues, he let the Egyptians know who he was, because each plague was leveled at the different gods.

gods of Egypt. And believe me, they had gods many. I'll go into detail in this after today when we take up each plague separately. But there were literally thousands of temples in Egypt, and there were millions of idols and about 3,000 different gods in Egypt. Now, that will outdo anything we've got in this country today. There was power in the religion of Egypt. Somebody's going to say, you don't mean that. Well, I certainly do mean it, friends. There was power in that. The Egyptians were not fools. I don't know why that we today always arrogate to ourselves a superior knowledge to the people of the past, because we have a transistor radio. We have color television. We've been to the moon, and that means we're superior, know something. Don't you know that all of our knowledge is based on that which has been handed down by the past, and that we've been building just like you put up a wall, one stone on another, down through the centuries? And these people in the past were not fools. And Paul, I think, makes it very clear that there was power in the religions of Egypt. Over in 2 Timothy, the 3:8, he says, now as Jannes and Jambres withstood Moses, so do these also resist the truth, men of corrupt minds, reprobate,

concerning the faith, and I think it was satanic. I've always felt that the Greeks really got a great deal of fireworks from Mount Olympus, but it was satanic, and Satan grants power to them that worship him. The Oracle of Delphi is an example of that. Spiritism today. Now, the plagues were directed at the gods of Egypt, against idolatry, against Pharaoh, against Satan, and I like to call it a battle of the gods, for that's exactly what it was. And listen to the 12th chapter of Exodus, verse 12, and this was the last plague. Listen to this. For I will pass through the land of Egypt this night. I will smite all the firstborn in the land of Egypt, both man and beast, and against all the gods of Egypt I will execute judgment. I'm the Lord. It definitely is a battle of the gods. It's God directing these plagues against the idolatry of Egypt. Now, to reveal to Israel, of course, the ability of God to deliver was another very important lesson there. You see, they were born in brickyards, and they were in idolatry, and God had to show them that he was superior, that he could deliver them. Now let me run through these plagues very briefly, just to let you see that there's some sense to them. Moses first changed the rod into a serpent, and the wise men of Egypt do that. That was something that reveals that Satan has certain power, which is quite definite. Now, the Nile was turned to blood. The fertility of that land depended upon the overflow of the Nile to bring both fertilizer and water. And it was sacred, the Nile sacred to Osiris. There were pagan rites every spring. Life became death now. And before, the Nile spoke of life. But now it's death, it's blood. And then the frogs, they were dirty and ugly. And the very interesting thing is that the Egyptians worshipped about every animal that was imaginable. They worshipped Hika, the frog-headed goddess, and it was offense to kill frogs. But my friend, when you get up of a morning, there are frogs in bed with you, frogs on the floor, frogs in the kitchen. You have a mind to want to kill them, but they're all sacred, you see. And then you have here the fact that the magicians in Egypt duplicated up to this point. But from here on, they're out of business. The next one was the lice, and the magicians could not duplicate this one. And it makes you believe maybe the others were fake that they did, but at least there was a duplication. Now, Keb was the earth god, and lice were made out of the dust of the earth. That, to me, is a very interesting thing. Then the judgment of the flies, and that is the scarab. That's what they find in the tombs today. It speaks of eternal life, the beetles, if you please. They were sacred to Ra, the sun god, Ra-Ammon, and Kippara. And then the murrain on the cattle. Well, Egypt was a land of zoolatry. They worshiped the whole animal kingdom, and Apis especially, the black bull. And may I say to you, it's rather ridiculous. They're now going to have to worship a sick cow. Don't tell me there's not humor in the Bible, and I think God must have smiled about this time. And then the boils, there was hail. And this is where now God begins to demonstrate his power. Isis, the great god of the air, of the atmosphere, and he's moving in on them now. Locusts, the crops were cursed, and that is an evidence of the judgment of God. We find that in the book of Joel and Revelation. And then darkness. You see, Egyptians worshiped the sun, Ra-Ammon, that disk with the rays going out from it. I know when I was in Egypt, in the museums and around the old buildings, the ruins that are there, you see this sign over the doorway, Ra-Ammon. It's the disk of the sun and rays shooting out from it. Well, the sun's blotted out and there's darkness in Egypt. And then the 10th one, the death of the firstborn, and the firstborn belonged to the gods of Egypt. In other words, God just took what belonged to the gods of Egypt. This was a tremendous thing, you see, that God is doing here. He's teaching the Egyptians, and he's convincing Pharaoh, and he's also bringing his own people where they're willing to acknowledge him.
Now, I think it's important to see that, friends, because

It lifts this record out of an account that some would like to make it rather ridiculous. Well, it's not ridiculous. You can imagine the idolatry that was in Egypt. And God, by the way, through Isaiah, predicted later on every idol would disappear from the land of Egypt. And you know, today they're Muslim down there, and they don't permit idols at all. And the land that was loaded with more idols, probably than any land, that includes Babylon, every one of them's disappeared. And you go to old Memphis, and God said that this is the city that he would absolutely remove every idol. And the only thing that's left there is that great big statue of the Pharaoh that was so vain. And it's all broken up, but it's a tremendous, huge thing. They've got a building over it now. It was formerly just right out in the big outdoors. Now, that gives us something of the background that we have here. Now, as I come to chapter 5, will you notice as we move through this record? Verse 1, I'm reading, "And afterward Moses and Aaron went in and told Pharaoh, 'Thus saith the Lord God of Israel, let my people go, that they may hold a feast unto me in the wilderness.'" Now you see that this was to be the first step. They didn't go in and say, "Let my people go, we're leaving here. We're going to the promised land." But that's not it. Just let us go out in the wilderness and worship. That's preparing him or softening him up for what is ultimately coming, of course. But notice the reaction of Pharaoh. And Pharaoh said, "Who is the Lord that I should obey his voice to let Israel go? I know not the Lord, neither will I let Israel go." Two things, you see. I don't know the Lord, and I don't intend to let Israel go. Well, he certainly doesn't know the Lord, or he'd say, "I'm going to let Israel go." But he's going to get acquainted. And this is part of the purpose of the plagues. Verse 3, "And they said, 'The God of the Hebrews hath met with us. Let us go, we pray thee, 3 days' journey into the desert, and sacrifice unto the Lord our God, lest he fall upon us with pestilence or with the sword.'" In other words, God will judge us if we do not take this step now. "And the king of Egypt said unto them, 'Wherefore do ye Moses and Aaron let the people from their works get you under your burdens?' And Pharaoh said, 'Behold, the people of the land now are many, and ye make them rest from their burdens.'" In other words, Moses was having mass meetings of these people, and they were restless now. They wanted to go. And this Pharaoh sees that he's presented with a real problem. He says, "You get back to your work." And he sends them back to the brickyards and now increases their problem and their difficulties. And Pharaoh commanded the same day the taskmasters of the people and their officers, saying, "Ye shall no more give the people straw to make brick as heretofore. Let them go and gather straw for themselves. And the tail of the bricks which they did make heretofore, ye shall lay upon them. Ye shall not diminish aught thereof, for they be idle. Therefore they cry, saying, 'Let us go and sacrifice to our God.'" In other words, they were asking for a holiday. And he said, "There's nothing doing. You're not working hard enough." And their task is increased by the withholding of straw from them. The very interesting thing is that Dr. Melvin Grove Kyle, that I referred to before in this study in Egypt, he was an Egyptologist, and I had the privilege of being under him as a seminary student for a time. And Dr. Kyle brought to the class one day a brick that he had taken out of the city of Ramesses, out of the ruins. And you find that the first brick that were there were made with straw, but up at the top. And he said these that were on top were brick that had been made without straw. This is apparently a historical record, you see. That is, that can be corroborated and substantiated from the brick that are there. Now, I don't know about you, but I believe the record, not because they found some brick over in Egypt, but because God has said it. But it's interesting to note that it has been confirmed. Now, we find that the task is increased for these people, and it was something that was hard on them. Actually, before they served with rigor, we're told. Now, will you note, and I'm dropping down to verse 15.

Then the officers of the children of Israel came and cried unto Pharaoh, saying, Wherefore dealest thou thus with thy servants? There is no straw given unto thy servants. And they say to us, Make brick, and behold, thy servants are beaten, but the fault is in thine own people. But he said, Ye are idle, ye are idle. Therefore ye say, Let us go and do sacrifice to the Lord. Go therefore now and work, for there shall no straw be given you, yet shall ye deliver the tale of brick. And the officers of the children of Israel did see that they were in evil case after it was said, Ye shall not minish aught from your bricks of your daily tasks. And they met Moses and Aaron, who stood in the way, as they came forth from Pharaoh. And they said unto them, The Lord look upon you and judge, because ye have made our savor to be abhorred in the eyes of Pharaoh, and in the eyes of his servants, to put a sword in their hand to slay us. In other words, Moses and Aaron, the thing you've done, you haven't helped us, but you've given Pharaoh an excuse to make our burden more difficult than it ever was before. And Moses returned unto the Lord and said, Lord, wherefore hast thou so evil entreated this people? Why is it that thou hast sent me? You would think at this point that Moses was complaining. And there's always been a question, is Moses complaining here? I think so. I think that Moses came down to deliver the children of Israel, and he felt like, my, they'd certainly be for him since he wanted to deliver the people. But things are not working out like he had anticipated, and I feel like that he is complaining. And now verse 23, for since I came to Pharaoh to speak in thy name, he hath done evil to this people. Neither hast thou delivered thy people at all. And Moses is complaining. He's rather impatient. He said, I've come down here to deliver them at your instructions. I've delivered the message. And instead of Pharaoh calling me in and saying, all right, here's your passport, you can go. Instead of that, he's made their difficulty much harder than it was. But you see, God is moving slowly, patiently, which is his way. And here in chapter 6 now, he wants to encourage his servant. He also wants to encourage the people of Israel and teach them, and he has a little message for Pharaoh also. Now I'm reading in chapter 6, beginning at verse 1. Now the Lord will deal with Moses. Then the Lord said unto Moses, Now shalt thou see what I will do to Pharaoh, for with a strong hand shall he let them go, and with a strong hand shall he drive them out of his land. And God spake unto Moses, and said unto him, I am the Lord. This is Jehovah now speaking, the self-existing one. God doesn't have any reserves. He doesn't fill a pantry full of foodstuffs so that he won't starve. God doesn't have to make preparation for the future. He is the self-existing one. I am the Lord. He's not dependent upon anything in creation. He doesn't lean on anything. The whole business leans on him, my beloved. Now, will you notice what he's doing here to this man Moses? He's giving him the continuity now that has come down from the days of Abraham. Listen to him, verse 3, And I appeared unto Abraham, unto Isaac, and unto Jacob, by the name of God Almighty, but by my name Jehovah was I not known to them. He was the Almighty God, the Creator, the Deliverer, but now he is the self-existing one, and the one who is able to deliver these people. Will you notice the number of times, by the way, friends, that the personal pronoun I, as it refers to God, I am the Lord. I appeared unto Abraham. I appeared unto Isaac. I appeared unto Jacob. And I was not known by the name of Jehovah to them. Now verse 4, And I have established my covenant with them to give them the land of Canaan, the land of their pilgrimage, wherein they were strangers. Now you have here this tremendous emphasis upon what God

0: is going to do. Will you listen to him? Verse 5, "And I have also heard the groaning of the children of Israel, whom the Egyptians keep in bondage, and I have remembered my covenant. Wherefore, say unto the children of Israel, I am the Lord." Now there begins here the seven I wills of God, what he's going to do, and they are the seven I wills of redemption. And for us, it is a marvelous portrait and picture today. But it was a great encouragement to Moses in that day. God says who he is, and now he says what he's going to do. And you and I have a Savior today. He is who he says he is, and he's able to save to the uttermost. Until next time, may God richly bless you, my beloved.
1: What a relief. When God says, I will, we can trust that he will do exactly what he says. Stay with us for more of this powerful study with Dr. McGee as the Bible bus just rolls along. 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
1: There is something to be said for a staycation, but travel has its benefits, some of which are now being studied formally. The evidence is pointing to significant health and cognitive benefits, which is only validating what most people already know.

0: yes, it's good to get out of your usual environment, researchers say. Doing so exposes the brain to completely new sights, smells, sounds, people, and experiences. You make decisions constantly as you interact with all of these, whereas at home, the brain is on cruise control. Even if traveling is tiring at times, the brain has more to process, and that's actually quite good for your health. A study of 55 controlled clinical trials with over 4,000 participants are now backing this up. But there's one benefit these studies don't account for. This is our Father's world, and getting out and seeing what He's made moves our hearts to worship. I'm David Wolin at haventoday.org. Welcome to Haven Today. I'm David Wolin, sharing the great story that's all about Jesus. We're in a series called Made for Happiness. And this episode, this should be an interesting one. It certainly is for me. Did you know there are at least 50 words that are functionally synonyms for happiness and express happiness in the English language? It's absolutely fascinating to realize how many different ways people can express happiness in our world today. And we'll take an up-close look at this today, and thanks to my guest this series, we're going to be sharing how all of these words essentially break down into 7 flavors of happiness. We'll consider how the Bible informs our understanding of these categories, because not all of these flavors of happiness are created equal. But I think there's another main takeaway as well, and it's the one that probably resonated the most for me when I was reading Andrew Wilson's brand new book, simply titled Happiness. And here's the author expressing it in his own words.
1: It could be a joyless universe, and it isn't. It's full of happiness, and that's because the God who made it is like that. But ultimately, we have to, what C.S. Lewis called, follow the sunbeams back to the sun, to say there's lots of beautiful shafts of light in this world, but now I want to look along the sunbeam up to the sun that is the source of all of that joy, and ultimately look to Him.
0: Amen. And who is the source of all the joy, which even in this world, in this fallen state that it's in, even still this world is bursting with joy? Much of the inspiration and content for this entire Haven Today series comes from Andrew Wilson and his new book, Holiness: What It Is, Where to Find It, and How to Make It Last Forever. And I found this to be such an encouraging read. So biblical, so hopeful and positive. And let's be honest, most of us could use a bit more of that against the backdrop of what's going on in our world today. And here at Haven, we'd love to bless you with a copy of this new book with our thanks for your gift of support to this ministry. Give us a call at 865-HAVEN, 865-HAVEN, or online at haventoday.org, haventoday.org. And now let's join our hearts together in worship. We'll point our hearts toward the source of all our joy.

Holy is the Lord from Chris Tomlin. This is Haven Today. I'm David Wolin. A few years ago, the cooking and culinary world was bedazzled by Samin Nosrat and her runaway success of a best-selling book called Salt, Fat, Acid, Heat. Now, there are a million and one cookbooks out there. One might be tempted to think there is nothing new left to say, but what this breakthrough book did was take the complexity of cooking and break it down into simple categories about what it is that makes any kind of food taste good. Now, the world over, there are countless expressions of incredible food, but always there is a balance of those four elements: salt, fat, acid, and heat. And so now a home chef can wrap their mind around those principles and know, going beyond the recipe they're using, what they need to do to make their food taste better. Now, my wife and I love to cook. This is probably why it came to mind, but this is the analogy that I thought of when I came to the second chapter of Andrew Wilson's brand new book on happiness. In some ways, it's similar to the complexity of cooking, the way that we experience happiness in this world. Likewise, it is complex and full of nuance. And it's worth noting that our desire for happiness as human beings, this is part of what got hijacked in the fall. And so our sinful bent, what the Bible calls our flesh, this taints the desires that even a Christian believer has on our very best day. Our desires, or our affections, as Jonathan Edwards put it, they are always a bit disordered, sometimes idolatrous. And part of what's happening in our sanctification is that the Spirit of God is working through the Word to reorder our desires, and that includes our desire for happiness. And much of what brings us joy and happiness in this life, it's not innately sinful. It's part of God's common grace. Now, that being said, they are a little bit like aromas of the feast that God is preparing. The happinesses that all of us can enjoy in this life, they are pointing us toward what can only be fully experienced in His presence and in the world to come. And so, this second chapter of the book by Andrew Wilson called Happiness, it presents us with a fascinating set

of observations that, in my view, are a little similar to what Samin Nosrat did with salt, fat, acid, heat. Andrew Wilson came up with a simplified paradigm to sort the landscape of our emotions in a way that we can all relate to. And then he brings what the Bible has to say about that to bear on happiness. And today, I do want to be very clear about what I'm doing. Basically, I'm going to be summarizing this section of Andrew Wilson's book and then offering some of my own commentary and perspective along the way. I just want to be sure that my guest from the last 3 days, Andrew Wilson, gets all the credit for this. And it's just so good. It's too good. I had to devote a day to this. He calls the chapter Seven Flavors of Happiness. And it begins by pointing out the wide range of what qualifies as happiness. On the one hand, it might be sitting quietly in a garden and working on a crossword puzzle. That would be happiness. So could jumping out of an airplane with all of your endorphins and adrenaline pegged to the max. Those two are examples of happiness that Andrew Wilson provided. I'll add a couple more. For me, a crisp fall morning down by the river, when the cool air of autumn starts rolling in and hits the warm surface of the river and causes mist to rise, what sometimes is referred to as smoke on the water. And for me, the only thing that gets better than that is to wade out into that water with a fly rod. That is a moment of happiness. But also, the unexpected moment at the dinner table when one child says something accidentally hilarious and the rest of the kids get the silly giggles and suddenly laughter takes off like a runaway train and no one can escape it. Hilarity consumes the dinner table. That too is happiness. What does it look like in your life? There are vastly different experiences and emotions, and yet all of them can rightly be labeled under that header, happiness. And perhaps that wide range is why it's so hard to comprehensively define it. In his book, Andrew Wilson observes how in the English language, there are at least 50 words that we use commonly to help cover the landscape of happiness, and they range from words like fun, laughter, euphoria, revelry, exuberance, exhilaration, and thrill, to words like contentment, serenity, satisfaction, peace, harmony, rest, and bliss. And that's only a small slice of the words we have in English to express the concept of happiness. By contrast, and I found this rather fascinating, there are only 20 words in the Hebrew Bible in the happiness landscape, and in the New Testament, there are 15 words in Greek. And so, what Andrew Wilson did was he started on the English language side and categorizes all that all of us intuitively know and experience in our own lives, and he sorted these terms of happiness into seven flavor groupings, if you will. And then he compares those groupings to what the Bible has to say about them. This is brilliant and insightful and helpful, and I'm going to now do my best to reflect what he wrote in the book about these seven flavors of happiness. And first, I'll just list them out. They are delight, merriment, ecstasy, luck, flourishing, contentment, and fullness. And Andrew Wilson is quick to point out that many of the terms he drops into these seven different buckets are connected to the others. There is some overlap between them. And now we'll start with the first flavor of happiness, which is delight. This is the least complex and most basic. It's almost like a shaft of early morning sunlight that slips through a gap in the curtains. It's a happiness that's just suddenly there. Often when we use the word happy, this is what we mean. Like you bump into a friend that you haven't seen in a long time, and what do you say? I'm so happy to see you, or I'm so delighted to see you. And you mean precisely that. Other flavors of happiness in this context would be a clear miss. I'm so exhilarated to see you. Nope, that's too much. I'm so contented to see you. That's not quite enough. So that's the first category, basic delight. Number two is merriment. And I'll quote from the book here. This, he says, is what happens when the first flavor is made manifest. That is to say, when it becomes visible or on display in some expressive way. There's a few words we could include in this bucket, like glee, mirth, exultation, celebration, jubilation, rejoicing, hilarity. And the difference between the first and second flavors of happiness

Andrew Wilson says, is that one is feeling it, the other is showing it. And biblically speaking, this is a category that shows up over and over and over again in the Bible, often in the form of a command or a call, like this call to worship in Psalm 95. Oh, come, let us sing to the Lord. Let us make a joyful noise to the rock of our salvation. Let us come into his presence with thanksgiving. Let us make a joyful noise to him with songs of praise. This is the category of happiness that we'd apply to all the different feasts and holy days that were instituted by God in the Old Testament, making merriment. The third flavor of happiness is what Wilson describes as ecstasy, and his example of skydiving would fall into that category, but also think excitement, thrill, rush, high, fun, elation, euphoria, and so on. And this, for me, is where the observations that he made in his book, Happiness, start to get really interesting, because he points out that the first two flavors, these are flavors of happiness the Bible instructs us to pursue and even tells us how, but not this one. This is not prohibited per se, but pursuing ecstasy or thrill or excitement is never commanded either. And this can be experienced sometimes as a byproduct of the good things that God created, for example, sex within marriage. But obviously, there's a flip side to that. It can also come from something sinful, like sexual immorality or drug abuse or the like. And then there's a whole host of other things, ranging from roller coasters to concerts. Ecstasy is its own subcategory of happiness, but the point is, even when it's rightly experienced, resulting from a good gift from the Father above, we are still not called to make the pursuit of ecstasy a focus or something that we devote ourselves to. I found that insight tremendously helpful. And now we'll move on to number four, the fourth flavor of happiness Andrew Wilson describes as luck. And remember, what we're doing here is simply categorizing the way that English expresses happiness. Luck is definitely one of them, but the way that we often think of luck in the Western world is a little bit different than the other categories of happiness. But Andrew Wilson points out how in other countries and other languages, it's actually far more common to express happiness in terms of luckiness. But even in English, we do see this. Think maybe of a 7-year-old who eyes his friend's shiny new bicycle that he got for his birthday, and what does he say? You're so lucky. And the other boy beams with happiness, the kind of happiness we might call unexpected blessing. And in our experience of such moments in this life, sure, some might call it luck or chance, but of course we know with our sovereign God, there is no such thing as luck or chance. All things he ordains, all good gifts come down to us from the Father of lights, with whom there is no variation or shadow due to change. And much like that previous flavor of ecstasy, this is one the Bible never commands us to pursue. Unexpected blessings come from God, and he ordains them according to the wisdom of his will at the time of his choosing. And now we come to the fifth flavor of happiness. This is one Andrew Wilson says that he struggled to find the right label for. He landed on the word flourishing, and in the end, he took his cue on that straight from Scripture. So the Hebrew word here is Asher. In Genesis 30, when Leah's servant Zilpah bears a son, Leah exclaims, "Happy am I, for women have called me happy." So it says, she called his name Asher. That's the very same root word in Hebrew that we find as the very first word of the very first verse of Psalm 1. And historically, translators haven't been quite sure how to put this best into English. Blessed is the man who walks not in the counsel of the wicked, nor stands in the way of sinners, nor sits in the seat of scoffers, but his delight is in the law of the Lord, and on his law he meditates day and night. Blessed, says the ESV, NIV, and NASB. Oh, the joy of those, though, says the New Living Translation, and that's not a bad translation. It's not a departure from the original intent. This is a good attempt to try to render the happiness flavor of Asher into English. And the NRSV actually does say, happy are those. That's the Old Testament. That's Hebrew.

In the New Testament, there's a Greek equivalent, and we often hear that on the lips of Jesus, for instance, in the Sermon on the Mount. And here also, translators have found a dilemma. In the Greek, this word is makarios, and it literally means happy. So it could read, happy are the poor in spirit, and so on. A few years ago, a seminary professor by the name of Jonathan Pennington wrote a fantastic book on the Sermon on the Mount, and he made a very strong case that flourishing may actually be the best English word we have to describe what Jesus is saying. Flourishing is a far more comprehensive term than what comes to mind when we hear the word blessed. And it aligns with what we find in verse 3 of Psalm 1. Here, we see the one who is Asher, who is blessed, who is happy. He is described as a tree planted by streams of water that yields its fruit in its season, and its leaf does not wither. In all that he does, it says, he prospers. And so the fifth flavor of happiness, Andrew Wilson identifies as flourishing. And this brings us to number 6, which is contentment. I appreciate the ordering of these. There is a sense in which you can't have this one before the last one. If we're flourishing in Christ, it must lead to the promised outcome of the gospel, which we find all over the Bible expressed as contentment, peace, and rest. Yes, this is a type of happiness. It's not an exuberant one. It's more like Psalm 131, the weaned child with its mother, no longer desperate, but fully satisfied and calm. And so it is for we who are in Christ. And that brings us to the final flavor of happiness. Andrew Wilson simply calls this one fullness. Other synonyms are richness, wholeness, completion, perfection, and oneness. And I love this one, because this is exactly where history is headed. This is the promised eternal future for all who are in Christ. One day, we will know fullness of joy in His presence.

0: It's called Teach Me to Number My Days, Psalm 90 from the Worship Initiative and Writer's Well. This is Haven Today. I'm David Wolin. There's a lot to learn from Andrew Wilson's new book called Happiness, and I'd love to send it to you with our thanks for your gift of support today. 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I'm David Wolin. Won't you come back again next time? We'll be keeping it all about Jesus. It's The Great Story, here on Haven Today. For your walk with Jesus, I'm David Wolin with Haven Today, inviting you to anchor your day in God's Word. The sinless perfection of Jesus is hard to imagine. He was fully human, like us, and he was tempted, like us. Except he never gave in. Hebrews chapter 5 tells us he learned obedience through what he suffered. In other words, although Jesus had always been fully God, up until he became man, he'd never been in our shoes, experiencing our weakness. So today, when you and I are tempted, we're facing something Jesus knows all about. 1 Corinthians tells us, when you are tempted, he will also provide a way out so that you can endure it. Are you facing temptation? Pray and take him up on the promise. Get more encouragement for your walk. 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
3: When

A warm welcome to our program, Prophecy for Today, where we study biblical prophecy and its application to our daily life. It's a wonderful day to worship God. I'm William Steves. Let's pray. Dear Heavenly Father, I praise you that I am named an heir of heaven by the adoption of the work of Christ. I praise you that Christ is not ashamed to call me his brother.

brother. I praise you that I am welcomed into your presence, not as a rebel and an enemy, but as a child. Be exalted in my work and in this ministry today. In the name of Jesus Christ, the righteous one. Amen.

Maranatha, friends, the Lord is coming. Today's letter comes from West Virginia. Our listener writes, I am so thankful for being able to support this ministry. Our dear Lord has blessed so faithfully down through the years. May God bless you. Thank you, listener, for your financial support, and even more so for your prayers. It is only by the strength of the Lord and the prayers of his people that we can continue our ministry. Luke 12, 11 and 12. And when they bring you unto the synagogues, and unto magistrates, and powers, take ye no thought how, or what thing ye shall answer, or what ye shall say, for the Holy Ghost shall teach you in the same hour what ye ought to say. This promise is one of surpassing comfort, especially for those Christians in places where they face thorough persecution. The Lord never abandons his own. Jesus here promises his apostles that, when they face persecution, when they are drawn before courts and judges, facing prosecution for their faith, he will be with them, and he will give them the boldness, the confidence, and the words to answer for him. We see this fulfilled repeatedly in the book of Acts. In Acts 3 and 5, Peter and the apostles are twice brought before the Jewish council, and the apostles are filled with boldness as they stand for truth, even in the face of persecution. Later on, the Apostle Paul is confident to answer before Felix, Festus, and Agrippa. And he's even willing to appeal to Caesar so that he can stand before Caesar and speak the truth as well. The same should be true of us today. Even though we may face opposition to the truth of God, we must trust that the Lord will help us to stand firm in the truth of God. He will give us the answers we need in the time we need to stand firm on the Bible. We can trust the one who has called and sanctified us. You're listening to Prophecy for Today. I'm William Steves. The latest edition of the Gospel Standard is available upon request. 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

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And our United States address is The People's Gospel Hour, Post Office Box 55862, Boston, Massachusetts, 02205.

0: And now, the familiar voice of Pastor Perry F. Rockwood, who is at home with the Lord.
1: Shall we pray? Father in heaven, we bow before thee today in all of our need and all of our dependence upon thee. Oh, our desire is that we might get to know thee better, that we might be growing in the Lord and not just taking it easy. Lord, there's so much indifference today, and I want to glorify thy name. And what I pray for myself, I pray for each one who is saved. I pray then for those who are not saved, draw them to thyself. Lord, undertake, I pray in Jesus' name, amen. As I was thinking about all my messages on prophecy and what Jesus said concerning the Lord's coming, he said, will he find faith on the earth? You know, friends, there's not much faith left. And you know, we have to get back to basics. You know, very few people know what really a Christian is. Frankly, I try to avoid the word Christian when I'm out in the streets witnessing. Everybody you know is a Christian. And frankly, there are three kinds of Christians. Preacher-made, self-made, and God-made. Now, the preacher-made includes those who are sprinkled, confirmed, baptized, join the church, go to Mass, be a part of religion of our day. But friends, that's not really what a Christian is. No, a Christian is one born again by the Spirit of God. The self-made class is made up of those who have been warned against what has just been described and fearful of being deluded by some religious huckster, you might say, so they determine to settle the matter directly with God in the privacy of their own home. They have begun to understand that God loves everybody. He's the Father of everybody, and all they have to do is just to come and accept that and just believe without repentance, no turning from sin, and so it's self-made. Now, friends, the Bible says, no man can come unto me except the Father which has sent me draw him. And if we're going to be saved, only the Holy Spirit can bring conviction of sin and repentance unto salvation. Now, God-made Christians are a miracle of grace, the products of divine workmanship. They are a divine creation. Remember, Nicodemus came to Jesus by night and said, Rabbi, teacher, we know that thou art a teacher come from God, for no man can do these miracles that thou doest except God be with him. Jesus said, in effect, I'm sorry, Nicodemus, I can't teach you, you're a dead man. And except a man be born again, he cannot see the kingdom of God. People say to me, well, I don't understand the Bible. You can't see until you're saved. You can't see spiritual truths. You can't see what the Bible is saying. You can't see. No man can see. And then Jesus said, except a man be born again, he cannot enter into the kingdom of God. Then he said, marvel not that I said unto thee, ye must be born again. Friends, this is regeneration, the new birth, the work of the Holy Spirit. Regeneration is not the outcome of any clerical magic or church magic. No, no. It's the work of the Holy Spirit, you see, which were born not of blood, not of heredity, not because I've been born in a Christian home, not a bit, nor of the will of the flesh. Man can't do it, nor of the will of man. See, no, no, it's of God, by God. The word Christian means an anointed one. The Lord Jesus is the anointed one, or the Christ. And so a Christian is one who's properly identified to Christ, not the church, but Christ. Jesus said, I am the way, the truth, and the life. No man cometh unto the Father but by me. Jesus said, I am the door. By me, if any man enter in, he shall be saved, and shall go in and out and find pasture. Friends, get your eyes off yourself and off the church and the sacraments. Friends, get your eyes on Jesus today. He's the only one who can save. He died for you in your stead and shed his precious blood for the remission of your sins. The Bible makes it clear makes it clear that you are a sinner, separated from God on the way to hell. Someone must die in your stead or you'll have to go to hell. And Jesus Christ left the glories of heaven and came down to this sin-cursed earth to go all the way to the cross and shed his blood for the remission of sins. Yes, it's so wonderful to know the working of the Spirit of God to bring guilt and sin into remembrance, and then to recognize that Jesus Christ has dealt with that sin need by dying in your stead on Calvary's tree as your substitute. And there he shed his precious blood for the remission of sins. So a Christian is one anointed by the Holy Spirit, and also one who is a disciple of Christ, a learner of Christ, a worker with Christ. And oh, how wonderful it is to be born again by the Spirit of God. Friend, don't be satisfied with religion or the church or sacraments or yourself. Fix your eyes upon the Lord today and trust him into your heart by faith. We'd love to hear from you and pray for you and write you and send you some literature.
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4: 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and Lord, and turn their life over to him.
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3: Tonight is going to be partially cloudy with a 30% chance of showers and a risk of a thunderstorm and a low of 13. Tomorrow is going to be mainly sunny and a high of 27. And tomorrow night's going to be clear with a low of 16. For your local 5-day forecast, you can download our Discover Estevan app.
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5: Tonight is going to be partially cloudy with a 30% chance of showers and a risk of a thunderstorm and a low of 13. Tomorrow is going to be mainly sunny and a high of 27. And tomorrow night's going to be clear with a low 16. For your local 5-day forecast, you can download our Discover Estevan app.
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4: Tonight is going to be partially cloudy with a 30% chance of showers and a risk of a thunderstorm and a low of 13. Tomorrow is going to be mainly sunny and a high of 27. And tomorrow night's going to be clear with a low of 16. For your local 5-day forecast, you can download our Discover Estevan app.
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5: Tonight is going to be partially cloudy with a 30% chance of showers and a risk of a thunderstorm and a low of 13. Tomorrow is going to be mainly sunny and a high of 27. And tomorrow night's going to be clear with a low 16. For your local 5-day forecast, you can download our Discover Estevan app.
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3: Tonight is going to be partially cloudy with a 30% chance of showers and a risk of a thunderstorm and a low of 13. Tomorrow is going to be mainly sunny and a high of 27. And tomorrow night's going to be clear with a low of 16. For your local 5-day forecast, you can download our Discover Estevan app.
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5: Tonight is going to be partially cloudy with a 30% chance of showers and a risk of a thunderstorm and a low of 13. Tomorrow is going to be mainly sunny and a high of 27. And tomorrow night's going to be clear with a low 16. For your local 5-day forecast, you can download our Discover Estevan app.
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0: Mm.
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0: Well, can you blame them?
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0: And buy really expensive ketchups with it.
1: That's right. All the fanciest Dijon ketchup.

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0: Tomorrow's going to be mainly sunny and a high of 27. And tomorrow night's going to be clear with a low 16. 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
4: Tonight is going to be partially cloudy with a 30% chance of showers and a risk of a thunderstorm and a low of 13. Tomorrow is going to be mainly sunny and a high of 27. And tomorrow night's going to be clear with a low of 16. For your local 5-day forecast, you can download our Discover Estevan app.
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3: Tonight is going to be partially cloudy with a 30% chance of showers and a risk of a thunderstorm and a low of 13. Tomorrow is going to be mainly sunny and a high of 27. And tomorrow night's going to be clear with a low of 16. For your local 5-day forecast, you can download or discover Estevan.

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3: Tonight is going to be partially cloudy with a 30% chance of showers and a risk of a thunderstorm and a low of 13. Tomorrow is going to be mainly sunny and a high of 27. And tomorrow night's going to be clear with a low of 16. For your local 5-day forecast, you can download our Discover Estevan app.
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2: Tonight is going to be partially cloudy with a 30% chance of showers and a risk of a thunderstorm and a low of 13. Tomorrow is going to be mainly sunny and a high of 27. And tomorrow night's going to be clear with a low of 16. 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
3: Tonight is going to be partially cloudy with a 30% chance of showers and a risk of a thunderstorm and a low of 13. Tomorrow is going to be mainly sunny and a high of 27. And tomorrow night's going to be clear with a low of 16. For your local 5-day forecast, you can download our Discover Estevan app.
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3: Tonight is going to be partially cloudy with a 30% chance of showers and a risk of a thunderstorm and a low of 13. Tomorrow is going to be mainly sunny and a high of 27. And tomorrow night's going to be clear with a low 16. For your local 5-day forecast, you can download our Discover Estevan app.
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3: Tonight is going to be partially cloudy with a 30% chance of showers and a risk of a thunderstorm and a low of 13. Tomorrow is going to be mainly sunny and a high of 27. And tomorrow night's going to be clear with a low of 16. For your local 5-day forecast, you can download our Discover Estevan app.
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3: Tonight is going to be partially cloudy with a 30% chance of showers and a risk of a thunderstorm and a low of 13. Tomorrow is going to be mainly sunny and a high of 27. And tomorrow night's going to be clear with a low of 16. For your local 5-day forecast, you can download our Discover Estevan app.
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3: Tonight is going to be partially cloudy with a 30% chance of showers and a risk of a thunderstorm and a low of 13. Tomorrow is going to be mainly sunny and a high of 27. And tomorrow night's going to be clear with a low of 16. For your local 5-day forecast, you can download our Discover Estevan app.
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3: Tonight is going to be partially cloudy with a 30% chance of showers and a risk of a thunderstorm and a low of 13. Tomorrow is going to be mainly sunny and a high of 27. And tomorrow night's going to be clear with a low 16. For your local 5-day forecast, you can download our Discover Estevan app.
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5: Discover Estevan weather.
6: Tonight is going to be partially cloudy with a 30% chance of showers and a risk of a thunderstorm and a low of 13. Tomorrow is going to be mainly sunny and a high of 27. And tomorrow night's going to be clear with a low of 16. For your local 5-day forecast, you can download our Discover Estevan app.
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2: Tonight is going to be partially cloudy with a 30% chance of showers and a risk of a thunderstorm and a low of 13. Tomorrow is going to be mainly sunny and a high of 27. And tomorrow night's going to be clear with a low of 16. For your local 5-day forecast, you can download our Discover Estevan app.
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2: A survey on social media limits has had its results released. A local museum is getting a mural, and the Estevan Oilers are gearing up for the weekend. I'm Scott Bolton. A vast

0: Minister Lori Carr giving the results.
1: The results of those surveys were pretty overwhelming, that 86% of Saskatchewan residents believe that there should be some sort of social media limits for youth within the province of Saskatchewan.
0: Carr says the results have been sent to the federal government, which is currently working on legislation. The Ralph Allen Memorial Museum in Oxbow had a busy summer. The museum also completed renovations to its freight shed and added a new CPR train mural by Paul Tweetmeyer. Chairperson Tammy Scott says the summer brought plenty of activity.
2: So we held a grand reopening on June 24th, and we had lots of people there. And over the course of the summer, just with the buzz that was created and class tours, our grand reopening and programming and just regular visits, we had over 520 people attend the museum this summer. So that was just super.
0: Tours are available by appointment this fall. The weekly crop report from the Provincial Ministry of Agriculture is reporting 19% of the harvest is complete here in the southeast. Marna McManus has the details.
3: Another 8% of the crop is in the bin since last week, though still trailing the five-year average of 41%. Progress varies across the region, ranging from 9% in some areas up to 32% in others. Heavy late-week rainfall brought combining to a temporary halt, but provided a much-needed boost to topsoil moisture conditions. The heaviest rain fell in the Fertile Belt area at 125 millimeters, followed by Langenberg at 113 millimeters. Overall cropland topsoil moisture across the southeast is now rated at 59% adequate and 20% surplus.
0: A potentially record-setting El Nino is developing in the Pacific Ocean. Environment and Climate Change Canada physical scientist Marko Markovic says the weather pattern could rank among the strongest ever observed.
4: That we're above 2.5. So for this year, we are forecasting even above 3.5. So this should be a very big El Nino.
0: While Saskatchewan is not expected to see major effects this fall, warmer than normal conditions are more likely this winter and spring.
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0: The Estevan U14 Oilers are looking to bounce back this weekend as they travel to Moose Jaw to take on the Vikings. Acting head coach Kelly Gerton says the team focused on building chemistry and improving physical play during practice this week.
6: So we worked on team atmosphere, team bonding, getting the team to work together. We did a lot of extra hitting drills this week just to get them a little more used to hitting people.
0: The Oilers and Vikings kick off at 6 o'clock tonight in Moose Jaw. The Saskatchewan Roughriders are getting set for a Labor Day Classic matchup with the Winnipeg Blue Bombers on Sunday. The Riders enter the game with a 7-4 record after a 28-24 win over Toronto last weekend. Winnipeg is also 6-5 following a loss to Edmonton. The game kicks off at Mosaic Stadium at 7 p.m. Eastern Time. The Toronto Blue Jays have won the match of their series with Cleveland, beating the Guardians 6-3 last night. Nathan Lukes drove in two runs with a double during a four-run fifth inning, while Vladimir Guerrero Jr. and Jesus Sanchez also had RBIs. Toronto's bullpen held Cleveland to just one run over the final four innings, with Louis Varland recording his 32nd save of the season. The win moves the Blue Jays to within half a game of Cleveland for the final American League wildcard spot. Stay connected, stream us anytime and anywhere by downloading the Discover Estevan app.
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0: Few clouds today with a fog this morning, 27. Saturday all clear and 30. Good chance of showers Sunday, 24. 23 on Monday with showers. 18 on Tuesday, good chance of showers. If it's news, sports, or weather, you can find it all on the Discover Estevan app.
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0: Saskatchewan's best music. Thanks for doing that. I'm Rob Carty. Finally, Friday, Labor Day long weekend, finishing off summer in style like we do. Harvest operations will continue. Hundreds will be chipping in and helping out, pulling the boat docks out at the lake. And we got football. High school teams across the province will be in action tonight and tomorrow. U of S Huskies and U of R Rams open up their regular seasons. And, of course, the Labor Day Classic at Mosaic Stadium between the Saskatchewan Roughriders and the Winnipeg Blue Bombers. We're going to hear from quarterback Trevor Harris and head coach Corey Mace on the show today. Big announcement from Prime Minister Carney yesterday. A $4.7 billion investment in new Via Rail passenger cars. We'll share that story with you. And we'll play the music. Tommy Two-Tone, Flock of Seagulls, Toto, and more coming up. 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This is Friday, September 4th, 2026. And today's a great day to be alive.
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0: Welcome to the Friday edition of Rob Carney in the Morning. Looking forward to the Labor Day long weekend. Lots of stuff to do. Mentioned football a few minutes ago. There's football going on all across the province. High school football under the Friday night lights. U of S Huskies, U of R Rams get their seasons going, both on the road this weekend. And, of course, the Labor Day Classic in Regina on Sunday. However, the weather is a little unsettled going into the weekend. It's going to be sunny, warm, and windy today. Not a bad day tomorrow, and then we could get some showers Sunday night into Monday. So fingers crossed it doesn't interrupt our lives too much because, you know, we want to be outside on the Labor Day long weekend, don't we? No matter what's happening tomorrow night, we got a number of listeners going to see Bryan Adams on his Roll with the Punches tour. You'll recall it was, months ago now, we played Beat the Box Office on Saskatchewan's Best Music and awarded 5 loyal listeners with a pair of tickets to the show. Don Chesney from Moose Jaw, Lori Cloutier from Aneroid, Tracy Provencher from Conquest, Amber Schlingman from Estevan. They're all going to the show tomorrow night, as is Heather Kurtz from Central Butte, Saskatchewan.
1: Oh my God, that's fabulous.
0: Hey, thanks.
1: I have seen him quite a few times, so I'm anxious to go again.
0: Oh, he's good, isn't he?
1: He is fabulous.
0: If you're going to see Bryan Adams tomorrow night at Sastel Center in Saskatoon, safe travels and have a great time.
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10: A bit of sun breaking through this morning alongside some fog. It'll be 27. 30 tomorrow and all clear. 24 on Sunday with a good chance of showers. Showers continue Monday 23. Another good chance of showers on Tuesday 18. I'm Scott Bolton, and for everything weather, download the Discover Estevan app.
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12: 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This is one of those songs that just gets you going. It just picks you up. It's the Steve Miller Band, Saskatchewan's best music.

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1: Social media limits are being discussed in a recent survey. A museum in Oxbow is receiving a mural, and 19% of the crop is in the bin for the Southeast. I'm Scott Bolton. 86% of surveyed Saskatchewan residents want restrictions on social media for youths. That info has been sent to the federal government, says Mental Health and Addictions Minister Lori Carr.
2: We have actually already taken the results of the survey and we have sent them to the federal government because the purpose of this survey was to get the opinion of Saskatchewan parents and families of what they thought of social media limits, and they spoke out loud and clear, and we passed that information along because we do know that they are developing that legislation.
1: Carr says they'll be watching for any future federal legislation. More than 520 people visited the Ralph Allen Memorial Museum in Oxbow this summer. Aurora Lay Street was the museum's staff member throughout the summer and helped update displays. Chairperson of the Ralph Allen Memorial Museum, Tammy Scott, explains.
3: Actually, throughout the summer, Aurora updated a lot of our displays, particularly up in the bedroom areas. And then this last few weeks in August, we were just absolutely delighted to have Paul Tweetmeyer from Carlisle come down, and he did a mural of a CPR train inside the wall of our freight shed, and it is just super looking.
1: The museum continues to offer tours by appointment this fall. The Southeast region has another 8% of the crop in the bin as of Monday, according to the weekly crop report. Marna McManus has more.
4: Producers across southeastern Saskatchewan pushed regional harvest progress to 19% complete before late week rain slowed field operations. Work remains furthest along in pulse crops and winter cereals. Field peas and fall rye lead the way at 83% harvested, followed by lentils at 75% and winter wheat at 72%. Spring cereal harvest is also gaining momentum, with barley sitting at 51% combined, oats at 32%, and durum at 26%. Oil seeds are just getting underway, with mustard at 6% and canola at 3% completed across the region.
1: One of the strongest El Nino events on record could be taking shape this year. That's according to Environment and Climate Change Canada scientist Marco Markovic.
5: Canada will experience unusual warmth in winter and in the spring season. So basically during this fall, for example, historically, there is only BC that receives the warmth. So the Saskatchewan is not that influenced by El Nino in fall.
1: Saskatchewan is expected to see the greater impact from the weather during the winter months rather than the fall.
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1: After a learning experience in their last game, the Estevan U14 Oilers are preparing for another tough test. Acting head coach Kelly Gerton says the team spent the week working on teamwork and hitting drills ahead of tonight's matchup against the Moose Jaw Vikings.
7: Last weekend's game was an eye-opener, but at the same time, I think this team has a lot of potential to go a lot further. It's just what they want to do.
1: The Oilers will look to show that potential when they hit the field at 7 p.m. The Rough Riders return to action Sunday when they host the Winnipeg Blue Bombers in the Labor Day Classic. Saskatchewan is coming off a 4-point victory over the Toronto Argonauts and sits at 7-4. The Blue Bombers are 6-5 heading into the matchup. Kickoff is set for 7 p.m. Eastern at Mosaic Stadium. The Blue Jays have picked up another important win in the American League wildcard race, defeating the Guardians 6-3 in Cleveland. Toronto broke a 1-1 tie with 4 runs in the 5th inning, highlighted by Nathan Lukes' 2-run double. Rookie Brett Bateman had 3 hits, while Ernie Clement added an insurance run in the 9th. Jose Soriano allowed 3 runs over 4 2/3 innings, and Toronto's bullpen closed out the victory. Stream us anytime from anywhere. 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
1: Few clouds today with a fog this morning, 27. Saturday all clear and 30. Good chance of showers Sunday, 24. 23 on Monday with showers, 18 on Tuesday, good chance of showers. If it's news, sports, or weather, you can find it all on the Discover Estevan app.
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0: That's one of those songs that makes me miss the 80s, you know? Good morning, I'm Rob Carney. Friday morning it is. Mark Carney with a major announcement yesterday. Our Prime Minister announcing the largest investment in Via Rail's history. More than $4.7 billion to build and maintain 313 new passenger rail cars. The new fleet will replace Via Rail's aging long-distance regional and remote service passenger cars. Some of the equipment more than 70 years old now.
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1: Hear, hear. I think that's a positive announcement, isn't it? Via Rail's main passenger service out of Saskatchewan is the Canadian, the cross-country train that runs between Toronto and Vancouver. It stops at several Saskatchewan communities along the way. Major Saskatchewan Via Rail stations, Saskatoon, Bigger, Unity, Melville, Watrous. You know, I've never taken a Via Rail train. I've always thought we should get one rolling through southern Saskatchewan, too. Like, you know, if I'm going to Regina for a day, I'd jump on a train and go to Regina and back. I really would. I think we might see this in the future. In fact, it was like 25 years ago I predicted it would happen within about 20 years. I'm not that bright.
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7: Today, a bit of sun peaks through, though there is a fog this morning. It'll be 27. 30 tomorrow and all clear. 24 on Sunday, good chance of showers. Showers continue on Monday, 23. 18 on Tuesday with another good chance of showers. I'm Scott Bolton. For everything weather, download the Discover Estevan app.
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0: Saskatchewan's best music on this Friday morning. So there's a beautiful woman I know, Stacey Sims. She grew up in Moose Jaw. She lives in Regina now. She continues to deal with antibody-mediated rejection. She needs a new kidney. It's functioning at about 14% right now. After about a decade of treatments aimed at slowing that rejection, Sims is telling us she's reached the point where dialysis is likely to become necessary again. And her medical team has offered her what is known as a preemptive transplant, which would mean receiving a new kidney before starting dialysis. There's no guarantee it'll happen, but Sims is willing to pursue the possibility. You might have the kidney she needs. Think about that. And stay tuned. More on this story coming up after 7 o'clock.
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And why wouldn't you? This is Innocence on Saskatchewan's Best Music, 103.7.

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2: A social media survey is giving out its results. A strong El Nino could bring a warmer Saskatchewan winter, and the Estevan U14 Oilers are hitting the road. I'm Scott Bolton. The province of Saskatchewan has the results out for a survey on social media limitations for youth. With a majority in favor, Mental Health and Addictions Minister Lori Carr says that it's important to hear local opinions.
3: Having these results really overwhelmingly telling us that 86% of parents and families think that there should be some sort of social media limits. Up to the age of 16 is where that come in.
2: The survey's results were sent to the federal government. The Ralph Allen Memorial Museum held its grand reopening on June 24th, following renovations to its freight shed. The space is now being used for displays and group activities, and features the new CPR train mural by Paul Tweetmeyer. Tammy Scott, chairperson, says the renovations have created a brighter space.
4: I'm just very excited about a lot of the work that our committee has undertaken this past year, and it is a nice, bright space, which really tells a great history of both the Museum of Ralph Allen and of the Oxbow area.
2: The museum is offering tours by appointment this fall before regular hours return next summer. According to the weekly crop report from the Provincial Ministry of Agriculture, harvest here in the southeast is at 19% complete. Marna McManus has more.
5: Regional harvest progress here in southeast Saskatchewan advanced 8 points this past week to hit 19% in the bin. Estimated crop yields are holding strong across the region, with hard red spring wheat and durum both averaging 50 bushels per acre, oats at 97 and barley at 69 bushels per acre. Canola yields are estimated at 36 bushels per acre, while field peas sit at 34 and lentils are averaging 1,004 pounds per acre. Crop damage over the past week was relatively minor, driven primarily by strong winds, localized field flooding, and wildlife.
2: A powerful El Nino is expected to bring warmer weather to parts of Canada in the months ahead. Environment and Climate Change Canada physical scientist Marco Markovic says the climate pattern may be stronger than the major El Nino events of recent decades.
6: Should be a very big El Nino. There is a high probability that this El Nino will be among the highest.
2: Despite the forecast, Markovic says it's still too early to predict specific storms or other extreme weather events for Saskatchewan.
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2: The Estevan U14 Oilers hit the road Friday looking for a win against the Moose Jaw Vikings. Acting head coach Kelly Gerton says the club is focused on improving its teamwork and physicality as it prepares for tonight's game.
7: We have one of the strongest O-lines in the league, so if they hold up the whole game, which I assume they will because they have been, I think we can go all the way to the end and take the Vikings down this time.
2: Kickoff is scheduled for 6 p.m. at Athletic Field in Moose Jaw. Rider Nation will see the Saskatchewan Roughriders play on the field Sunday against Winnipeg. The Riders improved to 7-4 with a 28-24 victory over Toronto in their last game. The Blue Bombers bring a 6-5 record into the Labor Day Classic. Saskatchewan hosts Winnipeg at Mosaic Stadium, with kickoff scheduled for 7 p.m. Eastern. Toronto has taken the series from Cleveland with a 6-3 victory over the Guardians last night. The Blue Jays scored 5 unanswered runs after Cleveland briefly took a 1-0 lead, with a 2-run double providing the key blow. Toronto added another run on Vladimir Guerrero Jr.'s sacrifice fly and got RBIs from Sean Keyes, Jesus Sanchez, and Ernie Clement. Louis Varland finished the game with a scoreless 9th inning and his 32nd save. At home, at work, in your car, listen to your news, sports, and everything else on Discover Estevan.
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2: A few clouds today with a fog this morning, 27. Saturday, all clear and 30. Good chance of showers Sunday, 24. 23 on Monday with showers. 18 on Tuesday, good chance of showers. If it's news, sports, or weather, you can find it all on the Discover Estevan app.
8: 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Rob Carney in the morning, energized by JGL, partners in agriculture, on CJ 1150.

0: Saskatchewan's best music. Good Friday morning. I'm Rob Carney. I want to take the time to tell you about an old friend of mine that needs a new kidney. She is Stacy Sims. Back in 2010, her father, Larry Sikora, became her living donor. The transplant gave her a chance to move forward with life, and she and her husband eventually able to have their son. He's now 12 years old, and now she needs a new kidney. The experience of facing another transplant is a little different now. And Stacy says it's not just her who needs a new kidney.
1: There are many people in need of organs. I'm friends with quite a few people that are in need of kidneys. I was talking to somebody actually in Moose Jaw that is currently going through the process himself. I have a good friend here in Regina who is in desperate need of a kidney as well. And I really urge people to think about donation. The surgery now for people donating is very minimal. The process to donate is pretty extensive, but they want to make sure whoever's donating is very healthy and in the right mind to donate, because it's not a little ask, and I understand that. It is a big ask. I do have all the information for SAS Transplant here, and I also wanted to touch on the paired donation program. So the paired program wasn't around when I first went through the transplant process back in 2008 to 2010, but now someone's not a match. I'm O positive blood type, so I can only receive from O positive and O negative. But if someone were to not be a blood match, but willing to donate to another person, like a stranger, we can get put into the paired program, meaning if they're willing to donate to a stranger, I'd go into that pool during that session. There are, I believe, 4 sessions per year or 3 per year, like a spring, fall, and winter session or summer, where you get pooled into the paired program, and then the chances of me getting a kidney that way are also high. So there are those 2 ways to donate. So I really encourage people, because many people are waiting, and there are many people that are dying while waiting for a kidney.
0: Please take some time to read this article. The headline, A Second Transplant and a Call for Donors. 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

CTO. Saskatchewan farmers taking care of business. The weekly crop report came out yesterday telling us harvest is now 18% complete in Saskatchewan, up 7% from the previous week. Progress significantly below the five-year average of 39% and the 10-year average of 34%. Cropland topsoil moisture, 11% surplus. I think that number will go up after all the rain we got this week, right? 64% adequate, 20% short, and 5% very short. So topsoil moisture, pretty good. Also, something else you should know. Saskatchewan producers will have faster access to agri-stability payments this year. Provincial Ag Minister David Merritt telling us the province and Ottawa are increasing the agri-stability interim payment rate from 50% to 75%.

0: of estimated final benefits. The change, designed to improve cash flow for producers experiencing production losses and higher costs linked to wet conditions and flooding this growing season. You can find all the ag news you need in the ag news section of your local Golden West website today.
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10: A bit of sun breaking through this morning alongside some fog. It'll be 27. 30 tomorrow and all clear. 24 on Sunday with a good chance of showers. Showers continue Monday, 23. Another good chance of showers on Tuesday, 18. I'm Scott Bolton, and for everything weather, download the Discover Estevan app.
1: Rob Carney in the morning.
0: So the weather looks a little unsettled. Today and tomorrow look pretty good. Sunny and breezy and warm today. Warm again under sunny skies tomorrow for the most part. And then we get some scattered shower activity moving in Sunday into Sunday night and Monday. So it could be a little slick at Mosaic Stadium for the Labor Day Classic on Sunday night. The 7-4 Saskatchewan Rough Riders hosting the 6-5 Winnipeg Blue Bombers. We are going to hear from quarterback Trevor Harris coming up after 7:30, the Young Rascals on your radio right now.
11: One, two.

0: Wait, did you hear that?
1: Oh, this is sure stirring up some ghosts for me. She said there's one thing you gotta learn. It's not to be afraid of it. I said, no, I like it. I like it, it's good. She said you like it now, but you'll learn to love it later.

0: form of social media limits for youth in Saskatchewan. That's according to a recent survey done by the province, with Mental Health and Addictions Minister Lori Carr giving the results.
1: The results of those surveys were pretty overwhelming, that 86% of Saskatchewan residents believe that there should be some sort of social media limits for youth within the province of Saskatchewan.
0: Carr says the results have been sent to the federal government, which is currently working on legislation. The Ralph Allen Memorial Museum in Oxbow had a busy summer. The museum also completed renovations to its freight shed and added a new CPR train mural by Paul Tweetmeyer. Chairperson Tammy Scott says the summer brought plenty of activity.
2: So we held a grand reopening on June 24th, and we had lots of people there. And over the course of the summer, just with the buzz that was created and class tours, our grand reopening and programming and just regular visits, we had over 520 people attend the museum this summer. So that was just super.
0: Tours are available by appointment this fall. The weekly crop report from the Provincial Ministry of Agriculture is reporting 19% of the harvest is complete here in the southeast. Marna McManus has the details.
3: Another 8% of the crop is in the bin since last week, though still trailing the five-year average of 41%. Progress varies across the region, ranging from 9% in some areas up to 32% in others. Heavy late-week rainfall brought combining to a temporary halt, but provided a much-needed boost to topsoil moisture conditions. The heaviest rain fell in the Fertile Belt area at 125 millimeters, followed by Langenberg at 113 millimeters. Overall cropland topsoil moisture across the southeast is now rated at 59% adequate and 20% surplus.
0: A potentially record-setting El Nino is developing in the Pacific Ocean. Environment and Climate Change Canada physical scientist Marko Markovic says the weather pattern could rank among the strongest ever observed.
4: That we're above 2.5. So for this year, we are forecasting even above 3.5. So this should be a very big El Nino.
0: While Saskatchewan is not expected to see major effects this fall, warmer than normal conditions are more likely this winter and spring.
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0: The Estevan U14 Oilers are looking to bounce back this weekend as they travel to Moose Jaw to take on the Vikings. Acting head coach Kelly Gerton says the team focused on building chemistry and improving physical play during practice this week.
6: So we worked on team atmosphere, team bonding, getting the team to work together. We did a lot of extra hitting drills this week just to get them a little more used to hitting people.
0: The Oilers and Vikings kick off at 6 o'clock tonight in Moose Jaw. The Saskatchewan Roughriders are getting set for a Labor Day Classic matchup with the Winnipeg Blue Bombers on Sunday. The Riders enter the game with a 7-4 record after a 28-24 win over Toronto last weekend. Winnipeg is also 6-5 following a loss to Edmonton. The game kicks off at Mosaic Stadium at 7 p.m. Eastern Time. The Toronto Blue Jays have won the match of their series with Cleveland, beating the Guardians 6-3 last night. Nathan Lukes drove in two runs with a double during a four-run fifth inning, while Vladimir Guerrero Jr. and Jesus Sanchez also had RBIs. Toronto's bullpen held Cleveland to just one run over the final four innings, with Louis Varland recording his 32nd save of the season. The win moves the Blue Jays to within half a game of Cleveland for the final American League wildcard spot. Stay connected, stream us anytime and anywhere by downloading the Discover Estevan app.
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0: Few clouds today with a fog this morning, 27. Saturday all clear and 30. Good chance of showers Sunday, 24. 23 on Monday with showers. 18 on Tuesday, good chance of showers. If it's news, sports, or weather, you can find it all on the Discover Estevan app.
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0: You get a doubleheader on Labor Day Monday. The Argos and Tiger Cats kick it off, followed by Edmonton and Calgary. That's a 4 o'clock start, our time on the TV. And in between, of course, the sold-out Labor Day Classic at Mosaic Stadium in Regina. The Saskatchewan Roughriders taking a 7-4 record into action against the 6-5 Winnipeg Blue Bombers. Our quarterback, Trevor Harris, is focused on football, of course, but he says the atmosphere at the Labor Day Classic is hard not to feel, hard not to soak in, and it brings back childhood memories.
1: I remember growing up, my parents would have us wake up at 4:30 or 5 in the morning. We'd drive down to Columbus, and we'd tailgate for Ohio State games, and it's sort of that feel, that vibe, and that sort of energy, and the fans do a tremendous job of letting us know that this is the real season that kicks off, you know.

0: Excellent. Thank you.
1: Now, down at Murray GM, there's a Canada-wide clearance happening.
0: Yeah, so lots of great stuff going on. 0% over 84 months on our, you know, half-ton pickup trucks, which is fantastic. Haven't seen 0 over 84 in a long time. Discounts throughout our inventory, a lot of internal non-GM supported, but what we're calling employee pricing. You know, we're just looking to, you know, clear out our 2026 inventory in anticipation of the 2027 stuff. We do have 2027s in the lot already. But, and as far as used vehicles, this is sort of funny, but we have an overabundance of white half-ton pickups and, you know, three-quarter ton and one-ton. So if you ever look for a white used vehicle, we have it on the lot right now. It looks like we only sell white vehicles, but more used on our list than we've had in ages, just not all on the lot or the website yet. So if you're looking for something used, we probably have it. And, yeah, just the... a very aggressive month of pricing to clear out our current inventory.
1: Yeah, absolutely. An abundance of white trucks. If you're in the market for a white truck, now is the time, it sounds like.
0: Well, it's just crazy when you look at the used lineup. I think, you know, if there's 12 units there, 10 are probably white. So if you like white, we have it.
1: Yeah, no kidding. And, of course, we are heading into a long weekend after today. Do you have any long weekend plans?
0: Going to watch some racing in Minot, I think, and also I have a lot of work in front of me back here at home, so I'll have my hands full.
1: Absolutely, and of course, we want everyone to have a happy and safe long weekend this coming up.
0: Absolutely, yeah. Enjoy it, and it's sort of the last hurrah before we get into my least favorite season, winter, and you know, I know winter isn't coming tomorrow, but take advantage of this one. Have a great long weekend.
1: And remember, if you're shopping GM,
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7: Today, a bit of sun peeks through, though there is a fog this morning. It'll be 27. 30 tomorrow and all clear. 24 on Sunday, good chance of showers. Showers continue on Monday, 23. 18 on Tuesday with another good chance of showers. I'm Scott Bolton, and for everything weather, download the Discover Estevan app.
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0: living legend Ian Thomas on Saskatchewan's Best Music. You know, with his friends Mark Jordan, Cindy Church, and Murray McLaughlin, they've got this show called Lunch at Allen's, and they're doing their farewell tour this fall. And that show is coming to Moose Jaw Center for Arts and Culture on Friday, October the 9th. You will be entertained. It'll be an unforgettable show. You can get more information. In fact, you can get tickets today at moosejawculture.ca. Oh, you're welcome. Hey, thanks very much to all of those who shared photos of garden produce yesterday on the Rob Carney in the Morning Facebook page. Dusty, Jane, Margaret, Arliss, Dwayne commented. Assiniboia Mayor Sharon Schoenberg shared a photo of her tomatoes. This after I shared a photo of some bounty from my garden, beets and lettuce and tomatoes. That's all gone now, by the way. I simmered those beets up and ate them with salt and pepper and butter. I mean, that's all you need, right? I could make borscht, and I probably will in the coming days. And that lettuce went into a beautiful, crunchy salad. And the tomatoes, I simmered up with some basil and some oregano and served that sauce over some meatballs and then grated cheese. Oh, I love this time of year. The sad time of year is coming up here in about 10 days or so when I run out of lettuce and have to buy it at the store again.
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4: Attention cattle producers, Friday, September 4th, Mancota Stockman's Way Company will have a pre-sort yearling sale. 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He was our radio voice for many years. He will be missed. 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
1: Rob Carney in the Morning.
0: This guy will be on stage with Styx tonight. It's a twin bill in Concord, California. Styx and Chicago. Oh, what a show that'll be.

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2: Social media limits are being discussed in a recent survey. A museum in Oxbow is receiving a mural, and 19% of the crop is in the bin for the Southeast. I'm Scott Bolton. 86% of surveyed Saskatchewan residents want restrictions on social media for youths. That info has been sent to the federal government, says Mental Health and Addictions Minister Lori Carr.
3: We have actually already taken the results of the survey and we have sent them to the federal government because the purpose of this survey was to get the opinion of Saskatchewan parents and families

0: Kerr says they'll be watching for any future federal legislation. More than 520 people visited the Ralph Allen Memorial Museum in Oxbow this summer. Aurora Laystreet was the museum's staff member throughout the summer and helped update displays. Chairperson of the Ralph Allen Memorial Museum, Tammy Scott, explains.
1: Actually, throughout the summer, Aurora updated a lot of our displays, particularly up in the bedroom areas. And then this last few weeks in August, we were just absolutely delighted to have Paul Tweetmeyer from Carlisle come down, and he did a mural of a CPR train inside the wall of our freight shed, and it is just super looking.
0: The museum continues to offer tours by appointment this fall. The Southeast region has another 8% of the crop in the bin as of Monday, according to the weekly crop report. Marna McManus has more.
2: Producers across southeastern Saskatchewan pushed regional harvest progress to 19% complete before late-week rain slowed field operations. Work remains furthest along in pulse crops and winter cereals. Field peas and fall rye lead the way at 83% harvested, followed by lentils at 75% and winter wheat at 72%. Spring cereal harvest is also gaining momentum, with barley sitting at 51% combined, oats at 32%, and durum at 26%. Oil seeds are just getting underway, with mustard at 6% and canola at 3% completed across the region.
0: One of the strongest El Nino events on record could be taking shape this year. That's according to Environment and Climate Change Canada scientist Marco Markovic.
3: Canada will experience unusual warmth in winter and in the spring season. So basically, during this fall, for example, historically, there is only BC that receives the warmth. So the Saskatchewan is not that influenced by El Nino in fall.
0: Saskatchewan is expected to see the greater impact from the weather during the winter months rather than the fall.
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0: After a learning experience in their last game, the Estevan U14 Oilers are preparing for another tough test. Acting head coach Kelly Gerton says the team spent the week working on teamwork and hitting drills ahead of tonight's matchup against the Moose Jaw Vikings.
5: Last weekend's game was an eye-opener, but at the same time, I think this team has a lot of potential to go a lot further. It's just what they want to do.
0: The Oilers will look to show that potential when they hit the field at 7 p.m. The Rough Riders return to action Sunday when they host the Winnipeg Blue Bombers in the Labor Day Classic. Saskatchewan is coming off a 4-point victory over the Toronto Argonauts and sits at 7-4. The Blue Bombers are 6-5 heading into the matchup. Kickoff is set for 7 p.m. Eastern at Mosaic Stadium. The Blue Jays have picked up another important win in the American League wildcard race, defeating the Guardians 6-3 in Cleveland. Toronto broke a 1-1 tie with 4 runs in the 5th inning, highlighted by Nathan Lukes' 2-run double. Rookie Brett Bateman had 3 hits, while Ernie Clement added an insurance run in the 9th. Jose Soriano allowed 3 runs over 4 2/3 innings, and Toronto's bullpen closed out the victory. Stream us anytime from anywhere. 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
0: Few clouds today with a fog this morning, 27. Saturday all clear and 30. Good chance of showers Sunday, 24. 23 on Monday with showers, 18 on Tuesday, good chance of showers. If it's news, sports, or weather, you can find it all on the Discover Estevan app.
6: Knowing what's in your soil as far as nitrogen and nutrients can make a big impact on your fertilizer inputs, especially when prices are high. Marla Reichman, soil fertility specialist with Manitoba Agriculture, says Adam Gurr's long-term research looked at how much he could actually pull back nitrogen-phosphorus applications without impacting the crop. The field-scale trial included normal fertilizer rates for his land, 30% less and 30% more.
7: Compared to his standard practice, which of course is the medium application, there was a loss overall by decreasing nitrogen and phosphorus inputs into the system, whereas there was even still a gain of equal proportion where he actually increased his overall economic input in terms of nitrogen and phosphorus.
6: Reichman notes this was done under high yield conditions with no-till production in clay loam soils and good moisture. For Golden West, I'm Glendalee Allen Bossler.
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0: Rock and roll from the Georgia satellites to kickstart your Labor Day weekend. Good Friday morning. I'm Rob Carney. In case you missed it, Prime Minister Carney made a big announcement yesterday in Thunder Bay. The biggest investment in Via Rail history, $4.7 billion to build and maintain 313 new passenger rail cars for Via Rail. It's all going to be happening right in Thunder Bay. The Prime Minister worked in a shot at the Maple Leafs.
1: 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Our rail cars on our long distance and remote routes are more than 70 years old. They were built when the NHL had six teams. Goalies wouldn't wear masks. The Leafs would win the cup. That's a long time ago.
0: Ouch. Did he lose some votes there?
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0: A classic hit from Prism, Saskatchewan's best music. So I'm scanning Facebook earlier this morning, looking for any treats I might have missed for Facebook Friday, coming up on the Daily Commentary. And I find a photo of a fellow from about, I'm going to say 1986 or 87, plugging in a TV that's got a VCR underneath it in a cabinet. And the caption reads, "Remember when you bought something, plugged it in, and it just worked? No account, no password, no app, no software update, no accept cookies. Just switch it on and get on with your day." Funny how we called that technology back then. Yeah. Facebook Friday coming up.
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13: A bit of sun breaking through this morning alongside some fog. It'll be 27. 30 tomorrow.

0: Showers continue Monday 23, another good chance of showers on Tuesday 18. I'm Scott Bolton, and for Everything Weather, download the Discover Estevan app.
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3: It's Friday, Facebook Friday. I find the funnies. This one, I'm trying to manage my money and my life until I pass away. If I can stay alive until October, I'll be broke. I like this. My grandpa told me half of my financial problems would end if I'd choose to eat what I have at home. This friend, to the person who brought the multigrain chips to the party, you could have just said you didn't want to come. Here's a funny friend who shares. If you see someone crying, ask if it's because of their haircut. A question. What do people do with all the time they save by writing K instead of OK? Here's an aging friend who says, I just looked at my laugh lines in the mirror, and I really don't remember anything being that funny. And one more as we look forward to the long weekend. Don't ever save anything for a special occasion. Being alive is the special occasion. I'm Rob Carney.

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1: A social media survey is giving out its results. A strong El Nino could bring a warmer Saskatchewan winter. And the Estevan U14 Oilers are

0: hitting the road. I'm Scott Bolton. The province of Saskatchewan has the results out for a survey on social media limitations for youth. With a majority in favor, Mental Health and Addictions Minister Lori Carr says that it's important to hear local opinions.
1: Having these results really overwhelmingly telling us that 86% of parents and families think that there should be some sort of social media limits. Up to the age of 16 is where that come in.
0: The survey's results were sent to the federal government. The Ralph Allen Memorial Museum held its grand reopening on June 24th, following renovations to its freight shed. The space is now being used for displays and group activities, and features the new CPR trained mural by Paul Tweetmeyer. Tammy Scott, chairperson, says the renovations have created a brighter space.
2: I'm just very excited about a lot of the work that our committee has undertaken this past year, and it is a nice, bright space, which really tells a great history of both the Museum of Ralph Allen and of the Oxbow area.
0: The museum is offering tours by appointment this fall before regular hours return next summer. According to the weekly crop report from the Provincial Ministry of Agriculture, harvest here in the Southeast is at 19% complete. Marna McManus has more.
3: Regional harvest progress here in southeast Saskatchewan advanced 8 points this past week to hit 19% in the bin. Estimated crop yields are holding strong across the region, with hard red spring wheat and durum both averaging 50 bushels per acre, oats at 97 and barley at 69 bushels per acre. Canola yields are estimated at 36 bushels per acre, while field peas sit at 34, and lentils are averaging 1,004 pounds per acre. Crop damage over the past week was relatively minor, driven primarily by strong winds, localized field flooding, and wildlife.
0: A powerful El Nino is expected to bring warmer weather to parts of Canada in the months ahead. Environment and Climate Change Canada physical scientist Marco Markovic says the climate pattern may be stronger than the major El Nino events of recent decades.
4: Should be a very big El Nino. There is a high probability that this El Nino will be among the highest.
0: Despite the forecast, Markovic says it's still too early to predict specific storms or other extreme weather events for Saskatchewan.
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0: The Estevan U14 Oilers hit the road Friday looking for a win against the Moose Jaw Vikings. Acting head coach Kelly Gerton says the club is focused on improving its teamwork and physicality as it prepares for tonight's game.
6: We have one of the strongest O-lines in the league, so if they hold up the whole game, which I assume

0: they took a 1-0 lead, with a 2-run double providing the key blow. Toronto added another run on Vladimir Guerrero Jr.'s sacrifice fly and got RBIs from Sean Keyes, Jesus Sanchez, and Ernie Clement. Louis Varland finished the game with a scoreless 9th inning and his 32nd save. At home, at work, in your car, listen to your news, sports, and everything else on Discover Estevan.
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0: Few clouds today with a fog this morning, 27. Saturday all clear and 30. Good chance of showers Sunday, 24. 23 on Monday with showers. 18 on Tuesday, good chance of showers. If it's news, sports, or weather, you can find it all on the Discover Estevan app.
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0: It's music that makes you feel good. Saskatchewan's best music. Hi there, I'm Rob Carney. Labor Day long weekend is upon us. I'm looking forward to it. And thousands of rock and roll fans will be traveling to Saskatoon, SaskTel Center. Brian Adams Roll with the Punches tour tomorrow night. That's exciting. You may recall, months ago now, we played Beat the Box Office on Saskatchewan's Best Music, giving listeners the opportunity to win tickets before they even went on sale. Don Chesney of Moose Jaw won a pair. Lori Cloutier from Aneroid will be at the show on Saturday. Heather Kurtz of Central Butte, Amber Schlingman from Estevan, and Tracy Provencher from Conquest, who was pretty excited when I called her.
1: Awesome. Thank you.
0: Yeah, you're welcome. What radio station do you listen to?
1: Oh, 1330 Rosetown or 570 Swift Current.
0: Okay, right on. Well, yeah. The Rob Carney in the Morning Show is on both of them.
1: Yep.
0: Right on. Well, thanks for listening. Who might you take to the concert?
1: Oh, my husband.
0: You sound disappointed.
1: No. No, I better take him or I'll get in trouble.

0: Yeah, what's his name?
1: Darren.
0: Well, Tracy and Darren, safe travels, and I hope you enjoy the show.
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8: Today, a bit of sun peeks through, though there is a fog this morning. It'll be 27. 30 tomorrow and all clear. 24 on Sunday, good chance of showers. Showers continue on Monday, 23. 18 on Tuesday with another good chance of showers. I'm Scott Bolton. For Everything Weather, download the Discover Estevan app.
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0: come home for the Labor Day long weekend, won't you? That's Troopers, Saskatchewan's best music. Speaking of the Labor Day long weekend, I've just been messaging Vincent Dupuy from CJ1150 and DiscoverEstevan.com, getting set for our Cross Saskatchewan checkup coming up after 9 o'clock. And Vincent tells me, like many of us, he's just going to try to kick back this weekend and enjoy some time out at the campgrounds. Now, that said, Vincent's been working hard this week, putting up the news and the sports that's making news and sports news at DiscoverEstevan.com. We'll talk about the stories he's been covering. The Cross Saskatchewan Checkup after 9 o'clock.
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0: Saskatchewan Rough Riders head coach Corey Mace will weigh in on the excitement of the Labor Day Classic between the Riders and the Winnipeg Blue Bombers coming up after 9 o'clock, so do please stick around. I'm Rob Carney. This is Chilliwack.

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2: A survey on social media limits has had its results released. A local museum is getting a mural, and the Estevan Oilers are gearing up for the weekend. I'm Scott Bolton. A vast majority of respondents believe there should be some form of social media limits for youth in Saskatchewan. That's according to a recent survey done by the province, with Mental Health and Addictions Minister Lori Carr giving the results.
3: The results of those surveys were pretty overwhelming, that 86% of Saskatchewan residents believe that there should be some sort of social media limits for youth within the province of Saskatchewan.
2: Carr says the results have been sent to the federal government, which is currently working on legislation. The Ralph Allen Memorial Museum in Oxbow had a busy summer. The museum also completed renovations to its freight shed and added a new CPR train mural by Paul Tweetmeyer. Chairperson Tammy Scott says the summer brought plenty of activity.
4: So we held a grand reopening on June 24th.

0: We had lots of people there. And over the course of the summer, just with the buzz that was created and class tours, our grand reopening and programming and just regular visits, we had over 520 people attend the museum this summer. So that was just super.
1: Tours are available by appointment this fall. The weekly crop report from the Provincial Ministry of Agriculture is reporting 19% of the harvest is complete here in the southeast. Marna McManus has the details.
2: Another 8% of the crop is in the bin since last week, though still trailing the five-year average of 41%. Progress varies across the region, ranging from 9% in some areas up to 32% in others. Heavy late-week rainfall brought combining to a temporary halt, but provided a much-needed boost to topsoil moisture conditions. The heaviest rain fell in the Fertile Belt area at 125 millimeters, followed by Langenberg at 113 millimeters. Overall cropland topsoil moisture across the southeast is now rated at 59% adequate and 20% surplus.
1: A potentially record-setting El Niño is developing in the Pacific Ocean. Environment and Climate Change Canada physical scientist Marko Markovic says the weather pattern could rank among the strongest ever observed.
3: That we're above 2.5. So for this year, we are forecasting even above 3.5. So this should be a very big El Niño.
1: While Saskatchewan is not expected to see major effects this fall, warmer than normal conditions are more likely this winter and spring.
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1: The Estevan U14 Oilers are looking to bounce back this weekend as they travel to Moose Jaw to take on the Vikings. Acting head coach Kelly Gerton says the team focused on building chemistry and improving physical play during practice this week.
5: So we worked on team atmosphere, team bonding, getting the team to work together. We did a lot of extra hitting drills this week just to get them a little more used to hitting people.
1: The Oilers and Vikings kick off at 6 o'clock tonight in Moose Jaw. The Saskatchewan Roughriders are getting set for a Labor Day Classic matchup with the Winnipeg Blue Bombers on Sunday. The Riders entered the game with a 7-4 record after a 20-24 win over Toronto last weekend. Winnipeg is also 6-5 following a loss to Edmonton. The game kicks off at Mosaic Stadium at 7 p.m. Eastern Time. The Toronto Blue Jays have won the match of their series with Cleveland, beating the Guardians 6-3 last night. Nathan Lukes drove in two runs with a double during a four-run fifth inning, while Vladimir Guerrero Jr. and Jesus Sanchez also had RBIs. Toronto's bullpen held Cleveland to just one run over the final four innings, with Louis Varland recording his 32nd save of the season. The win moves the Blue Jays to within half a game of Cleveland for the final American League wildcard spot. Stay connected, stream us anytime and anywhere by downloading the Discover Estevan app.
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1: Few clouds today with a fog this morning, 27. Saturday all clear and 30. Good chance of showers Sunday, 24. 23 on Monday with showers. 18 on Tuesday, good chance of showers. If it's news, sports, or weather, you can find it all on the Discover Estevan app.
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0: Big hit for Dan Hartman back in 1984. You may remember that song was in the movie Streets of Fire. I'm Rob Kearney. This is Saskatchewan's Best Music. 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Vincent Dupuis standing by. It's been a few weeks since we've talked. How you been?
1: I've been doing good. How are you?
0: Oh, not bad. This is my first week back to work after 2 weeks of vacation, so I'm back in the groove now, Vincent.
1: Right.
0: Hey, I see you had fun hosting a foam party this week. Tell me all about that.
1: Yes, in Lantman, they had a foam party to celebrate the last day of this season's farmers market in the Lantman area. And since it was also the same day of kids coming back to school, they decided we're going to rent a foam machine and we're going to have a big foam party and we're going to have the kids all playing it and have a big blast on their first day back to school.
0: Awesome. And we got photos on DiscoverEstevan.com. And like many of our people across the Golden West Network in Saskatchewan, we've been working on football stories. It is football season, from minor football to high school football to university football. We got it all covered. Tell me about the teams you cover.
1: Yes, I cover the U14 Oilers, the U12 Chargers, and the Estevan Elects for the high school league.
0: How are the Elects doing?
1: Well, they just played their first game last weekend, and unfortunately, they kind of got snuffed out by our rival, the Weyburn. Unfortunately, it was a 47-0 loss, but they're kind of raring to go back to Assiniboia and play another great game of football.
0: Okay, right on. And that's this weekend?
1: That'll be this weekend on Saturday, I believe 4 o'clock in the afternoon.
0: Okay, sounds good. We've been hearing a lot about El Nino and the fact we could be in for a mild winter here on the prairies, which is okay with me. You worked on that story this week.
1: Yes, I talked with somebody from Environment and Climate Change Canada, Marko Markovic. He's a physical scientist with that organization. And he said that we might be heading into the largest El Nino on record. But he did say that Saskatchewan usually doesn't get affected too much, but our winters and our spring are usually the ones that are the most apparent with warmer winters and more wetter springs coming in.
0: Always interesting to talk about the weather. You can find that story on DiscoverEstevan.com. And the Labor Day long weekend is upon us. What does Vincent Dupuis have planned?
1: I am just going to kick back and relax as one of the last warm weekends of the season. I'm going to my parents' permanent site in Boundary Dam, and I'm just going to take it easy while the weather is still nice.
0: Awesome. Well, I hope you have a great weekend and enjoy it.
1: Mm-hmm. Thank you. And I hope you get a good weekend as well.
0: Thanks, pal. Talk to you next week.
1: Yeah, talk to you too.
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2: A bit of sun breaking through this morning alongside some fog. It'll be 27. 30 tomorrow and all clear. 24 on Sunday with a good chance of showers. Showers continue Monday, 23. Another good chance of showers on Tuesday, 18. I'm Scott Bolton, and for everything weather, download the Discover Estevan app.
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1: No regrets on Saskatchewan's best music. Good morning, I'm Rob Carney. Labor Day long weekend is here, and over 30,000 Saskatchewanians will be at Mosaic Stadium on Sunday night for the Labor Day Classic. The Saskatchewan Rough Riders and Winnipeg Blue Bombers game time is 5 o'clock. Head coach Corey Mace looking forward to kickoff.
2: Oh, for sure. I think everything's just amplified. You know, if obviously we make a good play, the roar and the pop from the crowd is, it's just it's a little bit extra, on Labor Day. And it goes to show. I mean, even last week was awesome. You know, a lot of people in the building for the game were expecting even more, and hoping to keep give them something to cheer about because it's such an advantage. But I think everybody in the province looks forward to this game.
1: Yeah, for sure. The CFL Week 14 kicks off tonight with Montreal hosting BC, Riders and the Bombers Sunday night, and then a doubleheader on Monday afternoon, Argos in Hamilton to play the Tiger Cats, and then at 4 o'clock it's the Edmonton Elks and Calgary Stampeders.
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9: Today, a bit of sun peeks through, though there is a fog this morning. It'll be 27. 30 tomorrow and all clear. 24 on Sunday, good chance of showers. Showers continue on Monday.

0: 23, 18 on Tuesday with another good chance of showers. 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

0: Thanks for listening to Classic Hits on Saskatchewan's Best Music. I'm Rob Carney. Hope you have a great weekend. I'll be back on Tuesday. No matter what you're doing this weekend, keep it safe, and we'll all be together again on Tuesday. Saskatchewan highways will be extra busy this weekend. There'll be lots of people coming and going from the lake, bringing the boats in and whatnot, so do take extra care. And of course, harvest will be rolling on, so be careful around the farm equipment. Just be safe. And of course, highways in and out of our major cities will be extra busy this weekend. Brian Adams, Row at the Punches Tour at SaskTel Center in Saskatoon tomorrow night, and the Labor Day Classic in Regina on Sunday evening. Okay, see you Tuesday. Take care.
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2: Social media limits are being discussed in a recent survey. A museum in Oxbow is receiving a mural, and 19% of the crop is in the bin for the Southeast. I'm Scott Bolton. 86% of surveyed Saskatchewan residents want restrictions on social media for youths. That info has been sent to the federal government, says Mental Health and Addictions Minister Lori Carr.
3: We have actually already taken the results of the survey and we have sent them to the federal government because the purpose of this survey was to get the opinion of Saskatchewan parents and families of what they thought of social media limits. And they spoke out loud and clear, and we passed that information along because we do know that they are developing that legislation.
2: Carr says they'll be watching for any future federal legislation. More than 520 people visited the Ralph Allen Memorial Museum in Oxbow this summer. Aurora Laystreet was the museum's staff member throughout the summer and helped update displays. Chairperson of the Ralph Allen Memorial Museum, Tammy Scott, explains.
4: Actually, throughout the summer, Aurora updated a lot of our displays, particularly up in the bedroom areas. And then this last few weeks in August, we were just absolutely delighted to have Paul Tweetmeyer from Carlisle come down, and he did a mural of a CPR train inside the wall of our freight shed, and it is just super looking.
2: The museum continues to offer tours by appointment this fall. The Southeast region has another 8% of the crop in the bin as of Monday, according to the weekly crop report. Marna McManus has more.
5: Producers across southeastern Saskatchewan pushed regional harvest progress to 19% complete before late week rain slowed field operations. Work remains furthest along in pulse crops and winter cereals. Field peas and fall rye lead the way at 83% harvested, followed by lentils at 75% and winter wheat at 72%. Spring cereal harvest is also gaining momentum, with barley sitting at 51% combined, oats at 32%, and durum at 26%. Oil seeds are just getting underway, with mustard at 6% and canola at 3% completed across the region.
2: One of the strongest El Nino events on record could be taking shape this year. That's according to Environment and Climate Change Canada scientist Marko Markovic.
6: Canada will experience unusual warmth in winter and in the spring season. So basically during this fall, for example, historically, there is only BC that receives the warmth. So the Saskatchewan is not that influenced by El Nino in fall.
2: Saskatchewan is expected to see the greater impact from the weather during the winter months rather than the fall.
0: Now, your Discover Estevan Sports.
2: After a learning experience in their last game, the Estevan U14 Oilers are preparing for another tough test. Acting head coach Kelly Gerton says the team spent the week working on teamwork and hitting drills ahead of tonight's matchup against the Moose Jaw Vikings.
7: Last weekend's game was an eye-opener, but at the same time, I think this team has a lot of potential to go a lot further. It's just what they want to do.
2: The Oilers will look to show that potential when they hit the field at 7 p.m. The Rough Riders return to action Sunday when they host the Winnipeg Blue Bombers in the Labor Day Classic. Saskatchewan is coming off a 4-point victory over the Toronto Argonauts and sits at 7-4. The Blue Bombers are 6-5 heading into the matchup. Kickoff is set for 7 p.m. Eastern at Mosaic Stadium. The Blue Jays have picked up another important win in the American League wildcard race, defeating the Guardians 6-3 in Cleveland. Toronto broke a 1-1 tie with 4 runs in the 5th inning, highlighted by Nathan Lukes' 2-run double. Rookie Brett Bateman had 3 hits, while Ernie Clement added an insurance run in the 9th. Jose Soriano allowed 3 runs over 4 2/3 innings, and Toronto's bullpen closed out the victory. Stream us anytime from anywhere. 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
2: Few clouds today with a fog this morning, 27. Saturday all clear and 30. Good chance of showers Sunday, 24. 23 on Monday with showers, 18 on Tuesday, good chance of showers. If it's news, sports, or weather, you can find it all on the Discover Estevan app.
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8: Good morning, I'm Brock Cullen down here on location at the Southern Plains Co-op, where today is the last day before we head on into a long weekend, and they got a ton of great sales happening. We'll fill you in on all the sales that are happening on their 4-day flyer, which is only happening over the long weekend. It started on Thursday, and it's going to be wrapping up on Sunday. There's only a few items that you'll want to save some money on there, And then, of course, we'll go over their regular flyer, which has a ton of great savings, including some back-to-school savings for your kids. Of course, time to start packing up those lunches once again. And then we'll fill you in on Fuel Good Day, which is going to be happening September 15th as well. We're going to go over a ton of sales, a lot of information, all down here at the Southern Plains Co-op. So if you're out doing some grocery shopping this morning, come on by and say hi to us as well. Hope to see you down here at the Southern Plains Co-op. We're going to be down here up until 1 o'clock, filling you in on all the information as you head on into your long weekend.
9: Knowing what's in your soil as far as nitrogen and nutrients can make a big impact on your fertilizer inputs, especially when prices are high. Marla Reichman, soil fertility specialist with Manitoba Agriculture, says Adam Gurr's long-term research looked at how much he could actually pull back nitrogen-phosphorus applications without impacting the crop. The field scale trial included normal fertilizer rates for his land, 30% less and 30% more.
10: Compared to his standard practice, which of course is the medium application, there was a loss overall by decreasing nitrogen and phosphorus inputs into the system, whereas there was even still a gain of equal proportion where he actually increased his overall economic input in terms of nitrogen and phosphorus.
9: Reichman notes this was done under high yield conditions with no-till production in clay loam soils and good moisture. For Golden West, I'm Glendalee Allen Bossler.
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1: Good morning. I'm Brock Cullen down here at the Southern Plains Co-op, where we're heading into a long weekend. Happy Friday as well. Now, there is some items just on their four-day sale that you're not going to want to miss out on, including Co-op bone-in strip loin grilling steaks. Those are $12.99 a pound. And what else do you pair with it? Other than corn from the cob, which is 55 cents each. So you're going to want to be loading up for barbecue season here. It's going to be one of the last ones for barbecue season. Also, if you are doing the barbecue, there's some baked hamburger and hot dog buns baked in store for $2.99 each. Come on down to Southern Plains Co-op and save some money. Of course, Fuel Good Day, that's going to be kicking off on September 15th as well. So if you're going to be gassing up, make sure you're gassing up on the 15th. Of course, all the money stays locally within the community here in Estevan. The one money is going to Epic. So it's going to be a lot of fun on September 15th for Fuel Good Day and today as well, as we're getting ready to head into a long weekend.
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1: Good morning, I'm Brock Cullen. 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
7: Today, a bit of sun peeks through, though there is a fog this morning. It'll be 27. 30 tomorrow and all clear.

0: here. 24 on Sunday, good chance of showers. Showers continue on Monday, 23, 18 on Tuesday with another good chance of showers. I'm Scott Bolton. For Everything Weather, download the Discover Estevan app.
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1: Good morning. Happy Friday. I'm Brock Cullen. 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
2: A social media survey is giving out its results. A strong El Nino could bring a warmer Saskatchewan winter. And the Estevan U14 Oilers are hitting the road. I'm Scott Bolton. The province of Saskatchewan has the results out for a survey on social media limitations for youth. With a majority in favor, Mental Health and Addictions Minister Lori Carr says that it's important to hear local opinions.
3: Having these results really overwhelmingly telling us that 86% of parents and families think that there should be some sort of social media limits. Up to the age of 16 is where that come in.
2: The survey's results were sent to the federal government. The Ralph Allen Memorial Museum held its grand reopening on June 24th, following renovations to its freight shed. The space is now being used for displays and group activities, and features the new CPR-trained mural by Paul Tweetmeyer. Tammy Scott, chairperson, says the renovations have created a brighter space.
4: I'm just very excited about a lot of the work that our committee has undertaken this past year, and it is a nice, bright space, which really tells a great history of both the Museum of Ralph Allen and of the Oxbow area.
2: The museum is offering tours by appointment this fall before regular hours return next summer. According to the weekly crop report from the Provincial Ministry of Agriculture, harvest here in the Southeast is at 19% complete. Marna McManus has more.
5: Regional harvest progress here in Southeast Saskatchewan advanced 8 points this past week to hit 19% in the bin. Estimated crop yields are holding strong across the region, with hard red spring wheat and durum both averaging 50 bushels per

0: acre, oats at 97, and barley at 69 bushels per acre. Canola yields are estimated at 36 bushels per acre, while field peas sit at 34, and lentils are averaging 1,004 pounds per acre. Crop damage over the past week was relatively minor, driven primarily by strong winds, localized field flooding, and wildlife.
1: A powerful El Nino is expected to bring warmer weather to parts of Canada in the months ahead. Environment and Climate Change Canada physical scientist Marco Markovic says the climate pattern may be stronger than the major El Nino events of recent decades.
2: Should be a very big El Nino. There is a high probability that this El Nino will be among the highest.
1: Despite the forecast, Markovic says it's still too early to predict specific storms or other extreme weather events for Saskatchewan.
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1: The Estevan U14 Oilers hit the road Friday looking for a win against the Moose Jaw Vikings. Acting head coach Kelly Gerton says the club is focused on improving its teamwork and physicality as it prepares for tonight's game.
4: We have one of the strongest O-lines in the league, so if they hold up the whole game, which I assume they will because they have been, I think we can go all the way to the end and take the Vikings down this time.
1: Kickoff is scheduled for 6 p.m. at Athletic Field in Moose Jaw. Rider Nation will see the Saskatchewan Roughriders play on the field Sunday against Winnipeg. The Riders improved to 7-4 with a 20-24 victory over Toronto in their last game. The Blue Bombers bring a 6-5 record into the Labor Day Classic. Saskatchewan hosts Winnipeg at Mosaic Stadium with kickoff scheduled for 7 p.m. Eastern. Toronto has taken the series from Cleveland with a 6-3 victory over the Guardians last night. The Blue Jays scored 5 unanswered runs after Cleveland briefly took a 1-0 lead, with a 2-run double providing the key blow. Toronto added another run on Vladimir Guerrero Jr.'s sacrifice fly and got RBIs from Sean Keyes, Jesus Sanchez, and Ernie Clement. Louis Varland finished the game with a scoreless 9th inning and his 32nd save. At home, at work, in your car, listen to your news, sports, and everything else on Discover Estevan.
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1: Few clouds today with a fog this morning, 27. Saturday, all clear and 30. Good chance of showers Sunday, 24. 23 on Monday with showers. 18 on Tuesday, good chance of showers. If it's news, sports, or weather, you can find it all on the Discover Estevan.

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2: Good morning and happy Friday. 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
3: Taking a look at the markets, canola November 821.30, down 7.40. January 831.40, down 8.10. Spring wheat Minneapolis September $7.39. Hard red winter wheat September $2.94.99. Wheat, September, 741.25, up 5.25. Corn, September, $516, up 75 cents. Oats, September, $342.50, down $5. Soybeans, September, $1,294.25, down $12. Soybean meal, September, $342.50. Down $2.70. Soybean oil, September, $69.50, down $1. Feeder cattle, September, $325.62. Live cattle, October, $214.52. Lean hogs, October, $82.75. The Canadian dollar is 72 cents. And crude oil, West Texas Intermediate, 91.35. For Golden West, I'm Glendalee Allen Bossler.
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1: 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CJ 11.

0: Good morning and happy Friday. I'm Brock Cullen. Hope you're having a fantastic day, and we are down here at the Southern Plains Co-op. And here's something to put on your calendar for September 15th. It's Co-op's Fuel Good Day. Now, we all have to fill up the vehicle eventually, so why not make that fill up do a little bit more good? Fuel Good Day is back, and it's all about supporting local communities. When you stop at your local Southern Plains Co-op to fuel up, you're helping raise money for local charities and organizations, so think about it. You pull into the gas station, fill up the tank, and while you're doing it, you're helping put some fuel back into the community. And let's be honest, after watching that gas gauge slowly creep towards empty, it feels pretty good to see it back on the full side. But on September 15th, it's not just your vehicle getting filled up, it's also our community is going to be getting a boost as well. So mark the date, tell your friends, tell your family, tell your dog, and make sure September 15th is the day you feel good.
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12: A bit of sun breaking through this morning alongside some fog. It'll be 27. 30 tomorrow and all clear. 24 on Sunday with a good chance of showers. Showers continue Monday, 23. Another good chance of showers on Tuesday, 18. I'm Scott Bolton, and for everything weather, download the Discover Estevan app.
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1: Good morning and happy Friday. 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They got Co-op bone-in strip loin grilling steaks for $12.99 a pound. As well, corn on the cob, a nice little side for that, 55 cents each. Saw a lot

0: People already leaving with corn on the cob. You want to get down here before that's all picked over. 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
9: Today, a bit of sun peeks through, though there is a fog this morning. It'll be 27. 30 tomorrow and all clear. 24 on Sunday, good chance of showers. Showers continue on Monday, 23. 18 on Tuesday with another good chance of showers. I'm Scott Bolton. For everything weather, download the Discover Estevan app.
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0: I'm Vincent Dupuis from Discover Estevan, and here's what's coming up in the news on the hour. A wet and potentially stormy weekend is on the way for southeast Saskatchewan. A weather system moving in tomorrow night is expected to bring plenty of moisture to the region. We'll hear from Environment and Climate Change Canada meteorologist Terry Lang on what residents can expect and when conditions could deteriorate.
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2: Good morning and happy Friday. I'm Brock Cullen down here at the Southern Plains Co-op getting you all stocked up and ready to go for the long weekend. 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And then, of course, over in Oxbow, the Bow Valley Villa. All proceeds going to help each of those organizations. So support Fuel Good Day happening September 15th. 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Come on down and save some money on a ton of great items.
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2: Happy Friday, everybody. It is September 4th. A summer tradition wrapped up with plenty of smiles and a surprise way to cool off. A local group says now's the perfect time to give something fast-paced a try, and summer isn't quite done yet, with warm temperatures and a hot weekend on the way. For Discover Estevan News, I'm Vincent Dupuis. A weekend storm will move through the southeast beginning tomorrow night, bringing plenty of moisture. Environment and Climate Change Canada meteorologist Terry Lang talks about the incoming weather.
3: Likely to see some thundershower activity, probably moving into the southeast corner of the province overnight, Saturday into Sunday morning. Showers and thundershowers probable. And then Monday, we're looking more like a steady rain type of situation with embedded showers, thundershowers.
2: Lang says temperatures will dip on Tuesday before recovering later in the week. Students are returning to St. Mary's School, with staff spending the past week preparing classrooms getting ready for the new year. Principal Ryan Jutris says students and families were able to drop off supplies during an Unpack Your Backpack event ahead of the first day.
4: We had lots of smiles and lots of excitement and lots of kids looking forward to seeing their teachers and seeing their friends again on a more regular basis. So I think overall it's a pretty exciting time for everyone.
2: The school officially kicked off the year with a welcome assembly for students and staff. The Lantman Farmers Market wrapped up its season Wednesday with a community foam party for local children. Organizer Twyla Quantrill says the event was held at Lantman School and brought together food trucks, vendors, and community groups to celebrate the first day of school.
5: Because it brings people out to events in the community, and it just brings people together.
2: The farmers market has now concluded for the season. It's been a wetter harvest season, with the southeast seeing a few rains over the past weeks. Despite that, Blake Fornwald, who farms in the Steelman area, has made some progress.
6: The green peas are done, and we've done some spring wheat, so we might be 20% finished.
2: Fornwald received a KFC meal today as part of the Grain Rush contest.
0: Now, your Discover Estevan Sports.
2: The Estevan Cola Rollers are inviting people 7 and older to try roller derby this season. The club is welcoming both kids and adults, with no experience required. Coach Brandy Mikalski says newcomers can give the sport a try.
7: We always say try it before you commit, so the first night, September 10th, the first 2 weeks are come and try. But we'll never say no to anybody who wants to come give it a try, even if it's mid-season.
2: The season runs from September through May, with practices for beginners and more advanced skaters. The Estevan Chargers U-12 football team opens its season this weekend with a road game in Assiniboia. Head coach James Hagsman says an extra week of practice has helped players prepare, with a focus on fundamentals and safe contact, as many athletes make the transition from flag football.
8: A lot of these kids have played flag football, so taking contact can be difficult or fearsome. So it's just getting them comfortable in the pad, making contact.
2: Kickoff is set for Saturday at 1 p.m.
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2: Today is going to have a mix of sun and cloud and a high of 27. Tomorrow is going to be sunny and a high of 30. Sunday is going to be cloudy with a 60% chance of showers and a high of 24. Monday is going to be cloudy and showers and a high of 23. And Tuesday is going to be cloudy with a 60% chance of showers and a high of 18. For your local 5-day forecast, you can visit discoverestevan.com.
9: 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Ventum Financial is one of Canada's largest independent broker-dealers, working with individuals, farms, and corporations in commodity futures, trading, hedging, and investments. The big three U.S. grain and oilseed commodities have had a huge run higher in the past few weeks. Front month corn, soybeans, and Chicago wheat broke out to new contract highs last week and have remained fairly strong despite a bit of a correction over the last couple days. November canola put in a contract high close September 1st, but has since backed off and could be settling back into the broad range we've seen since mid-July.

0: There has been heavy speculative buying into these markets to the extent that managed money speculative soybean positioning is near record long, corn positioning is super long, and Chicago wheat has benefited from speculative buying as well. If you look at the spreads between Chicago versus Kansas City or Minneapolis wheat, it's clear that the buying is concentrated in the ultra-liquid Chicago market. In fact, Minneapolis wheat for December delivery traded at a 15-cent discount to Chicago last week. The textbook says to be wary of a market reversal when the speculative positioning gets to extreme levels. To oversimplify, the market essentially runs out of buyers. The jawboning in the media over geopolitical policy in Ukraine and the Middle East or U.S. trade policy talk makes for good headlines, but we always need to be skeptical of its accuracy and value. I prefer to let the market tell us what to do rather than make an assumption on what it should do. Looking at markets in the context of your farm's production and inventory may lead you to consider taking advantage of the recent price strength. For suitable traders, straight selling short gives you a great hedge, but locks in price and introduces potential for margin calls. For price action like we're currently seeing, put option strategies are a good way to put in a price floor while maintaining upside potential and defining your maximum risk. With all the volatility, making sense of the markets involves using as many tools as we can to understand market direction and build a trading or hedging strategy. Whether using futures or options as part of your cash grain marketing or speculating, working with a licensed futures advisor can help you effectively implement trade ideas and manage risk. I invite you to contact me, AJ Tooley, Commodity Futures Advisor with Venta Financial, a member of the Canadian Investor Protection Fund. 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
2: 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They're perfect for sliding into the kids' lunchbox for a sweet little treat or keeping at home when everyone starts asking, is there anything good to snack on? So whether you're stocking the fridge with fresh veggies or loading up the pantry or getting yourself ready for the long weekend, the Southern Plains Co-op has you covered.
3: The literature on the topic of productivity, it's pretty clear on Canada's performance in this arena. We're lagging. That means we're falling behind other nations, especially the U.S., which has a stronger track record on improved productivity. We follow this because it's a bit of a proxy for your standard of living. Working more for less, or to just tread water, usually means you're falling behind, especially when inflation is reducing your purchasing power. So one of the ways to improve productivity is the addition of technology. It enables us to turn out more products or services per hour or per day. And the best example of that in Canada is agriculture. Stats Canada has just released its latest productivity calculation. Farmers are a standout. They worked fewer hours in the second quarter of this year, nearly 5% less, but got more done. The value of that work, or their compensation, went up as well. No other Canadian industry comes close. The next nearest sector was professional and technical. They worked nearly 1% less, and their compensation rose less than half the gains seen in agriculture. I'm Paul Martin.
4: Saskatchewan is now expanding support for producers dealing with excess moisture and localized flooding. The federal and provincial government opening late participation in the 2026 AgriStability Program, giving producers more time to enroll with a new participation deadline of October the 1st. Previous announcements were also made in Alberta and Manitoba. SARM President Bill Huber says it's been a challenging year for some producers.
5: 2026 started out in a lot of parts of the province wet, especially in the east and northeast and north central, where they had a heavy snowpack and caused some flooding. So they've suffered with a lost

0: acres to seed, a lot of cropland that can't get seeded this year. And then as far as the livestock producers, of course, a lot of hayland flooded and pastures that couldn't be utilized because of too much water. And now this fall, we've got, in late summer, we've had extreme heavy rainfall in the Estevan area and down in the southeast part of the province where they've had some flooding.
1: As well as extending the enrollment period to October the 1st, the AgriStability interim payment rate is also being increased from 50 to 75% of estimated final benefits. That increase is available to producers in Manitoba, Saskatchewan, and Alberta. APAS President Bill Probilski encouraging producers to take another look at the program.
2: So for those producers who are looking at significant yield losses due to acres that were flooded and unable to be seeded, or acres that were seeded but were flooded out, then we'll be looking at a significant decrease in the revenue because of the excess moisture. This might be a good opportunity.
1: Officials say the move gives producers another opportunity to access risk management support during a challenging growing season. Producers across the prairies have made some headway with the harvest, but widespread rain slowed activity in many areas over the last week. Davidson Yugioke, crop extension specialist with Saskatchewan Agriculture, says even so, combines continue to roll where field conditions allowed.
3: Right now, harvest is at 18% across Saskatchewan, which is up 7% from the previous number we had last week. This is significantly below the 5 and 10 year averages of 39 and 34%.
1: Manitoba Agriculture's oilseed specialist, Sonia Wilson, says they have 11% of the crop in the bin, and producers are now looking for warmer, drier conditions to balance crop development with harvest progress.
4: Winter cereal harvest, most of the yields we've received reports of are slightly below average. Spring cereal harvest at this point, but generally in the central eastern interlake, we've seen below average to average yields. Probably some lower yields just due to that early season flooding or disease pressure.
1: Wilson notes that some of the grain is coming off tough, and producers will need to use grain dryers to get it in condition. And fall is a time when we start to see some farmers pre-buying fertilizer for next year's crop as they try to avoid spring price increases. Yesterday, a webinar focused on fine-tuning fertilizer. One of the keynote speakers was Dr. Marla Reichman, a soil fertility specialist with Manitoba Agriculture. Reichman says once you determine what you need, it's important to look at fertilizer application and placement.
5: If we are broadcasting and incorporating fertilizer, we know that less of that nitrogen is maybe going to go into the crop itself. Some of it may actually just go into the soil because the microbes are borrowing it for a short term, essentially, in order to break down that straw that's being tilled in. When we move to the other end of the scale and we are actually banding nitrogen away from the straw, essentially down below that surface, then we're increasing the amount of nitrogen that we're applying into the soil that can be taken up by the crop.
1: Dr. Marla Reichman is a soil fertility specialist with Manitoba Agriculture. For Golden West, I'm Glendalee Allen Vossler.
6: 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Ventum Financial is one of Canada's largest independent broker-dealers, working with individuals, farms, and corporations in commodity futures, trading, hedging, and investments. The big three U.S. grain and oilseed commodities have had a huge run higher in the past few weeks. What's the story there, and should we be looking at locking in pricing into this strength? Welcome back to Market Watch. I'm AJ Tooley with Ventum Financial. Front month corn, soybeans, and Chicago wheat broke out to new contract highs last week and have remained fairly strong despite a bit of a correction over the last couple days. November canola put in a contract high close September 1st, but has since backed off and could be settling back into the broad range we've seen since mid-July. There has been heavy speculative buying into these markets to the extent that managed money speculative soybean positioning is near record long, corn positioning is super long, and Chicago wheat has benefited from speculative buying as well. If you look at the spreads between Chicago versus Kansas City or Minneapolis wheat, it's clear that the buying is concentrated in the ultra-liquid Chicago market. In fact, Minneapolis wheat for December delivery traded at a 15-cent discount to Chicago last week. The textbook says to be wary of a market reversal when the speculative positioning gets to extreme levels. To oversimplify, the market essentially runs out of buyers. The jawboning in the media over geopolitical policy in Ukraine and the Middle East, or U.S. trade policy talk, makes for good headlines, but we always need to be skeptical of its accuracy and value. I prefer to let the market tell us what to do rather than make an assumption on what it should do. Looking at markets in the context of your farm's production and inventory may lead you to consider taking advantage of the recent price strength. For suitable traders, straight selling short gives you a great hedge, but locks in price and introduces potential for margin calls. For price action like we're currently seeing, put option strategies are a good way to put in a price floor while maintaining upside potential and defining your maximum risk. With all the volatility, making sense of the markets involves using as many tools as we can to understand market direction and build a trading or hedging strategy. Whether using futures or options as part of your cash grain marketing or speculating, working with a licensed futures advisor can help you effectively implement trade ideas and manage risk. I invite you to contact me, AJ Tooley, Commodity Futures Advisor with Venta Financial, a member of the Canadian Investor Protection Fund. 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
9: 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Good cows trading from 220 to 238. The medium cows, $1.20 up to 215. The good bulls this morning were trading from 230 up to 288 per pound. If there's any reason at all that they would be knocked down, then bulls are, it's no problem to be $2 to 215 on some bulls that have had their work cut out for them this summer. 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

0: 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And they also have a 4-day sale happening in the grocery store where it's going to save you a ton of money, and you won't want to miss out on the 4-day sale because this is as supplies last. They're going pretty quick here, so come on down to the Southern Plains Co-op and get stocked up, gassed up, and snacked up before you hit the road, maybe this morning or this afternoon.
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5: Today's going to have a mix of sun and cloud and a high of 27. Tonight's going to be clear and a low of 14. Tomorrow's going to be sunny and a high of 30. And tomorrow night's going to be partially cloudy with a 60% chance of showers and a low of 17. For your local 5-day forecast, you can download our Discover Estevan app.
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0: I'm Vincent Dupuis from Discover Estevan, and here's what's coming up in the news on the hour. Students have already headed back to class at St. Mary's School after staff spent the past week preparing for the new school year. From classroom setup to an early backpack drop-off event, Principal Ryan Jutra says that this gave chances for families to get ready before the first bell. More on that in just a few minutes.
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2: Happy Friday, everybody. It is September 4th. One local event is closing the books on another season. A local sport is rolling into a new season, and organizers say anyone can get involved. And it still feels like summer weather upcoming into the long weekend. For Discover Estevan News, I'm Vincent Dupuis. The southeast will get drenched this weekend with some serious systems set to storm through. Keeping a close eye on rain amounts is Environment and Climate Change Canada meteorologist Terry Lang.
3: Because there's a lot of thunder showers embedded in it, the rainfall amounts could be highly variable, as we all know. On Monday, looks like possibly 20 to 30 millimeters of rain falling, and probably not great news for the farmers because I know they want to get out on the field, and having more rain isn't particularly helpful.
2: Lang says the rains will start to die down on Tuesday with a couple of dry days afterwards. St. Mary's School is welcoming new students and staff as classes begin for another year. Principal Ryan Jutris says there's more enrollment this year, and staff is looking forward to reconnecting with returning families while welcoming newcomers.
4: Our enrollment has increased, so I'm looking forward to welcoming some new students in the building. And, you know, like every year, I'm looking forward to the kids.
2: Students gathered for a school-wide assembly on the first day back. A foam party helped cap off the final Latman Farmers Market of the year. Organizer Twyla Quandrill says donations from local businesses and organizations help make the family event possible.
5: The community came out and supported them fantastically. And I also had donations of water, bottles of water from the town rec, and Richardson Pioneer made up candy bags for the kids.
2: The celebration featured food trucks, vendors, activities, and free treats, drawing strong support from across the community. It's been a slower harvest this year as the southeast is behind the average. Brian Fornwald, who farms Neil Steelman, says it's worth it when the crops come in.
6: Well, harvest when it's not so wet and we can actually get our work done, but harvest is bringing in what we worked all year for.
2: Fornwald and his family received a KFC meal from Grain Rush over lunch.
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2: Roller Derby is returning for another season in Estevan, with the Cola Rollers starting up September 10th. New skaters will first learn the basics before progressing to scrimmages and games. Estevan Cola Rollers coach Brandy McCaskill explains how the season works.
7: So we run the same as the school year. So September 10th we start, and we'll go and take a break in between Christmas and New Year's, and then we'll start again in January, and we'll go till the end of May.
2: The program is open to everyone 7 and up, and the team provides much of the equipment needed to get started. The U-12 Estevan Chargers are set for their season opener Saturday in Assiniboia. Head coach James Hagsman says the team has grown to 26 players this year, one of its largest rosters yet.
8: That's always our collective goal, is to keep football strong in Estevan and to grow. Our numbers have been going up, which is great to see. We're up to 26 players on our team, which is the highest that we've had before. And our younger U-10 has 30-plus, so we're very excited about that.
2: The Chargers will look to start the new season on a positive note this weekend, with kickoff at 1 o'clock.
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2: Today is going to be a mix of sun and cloud and a high of 27. Tomorrow is going to be sunny and a high of 30. Sunday is going to be cloudy with a 60% chance of showers and a high of 24. Monday is going to be cloudy and showers and a high of 23. And Tuesday is going to be cloudy with a 60% chance of showers and a high of 18. For your local 5-day forecast, you can visit discoverestevan.com.
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10: Today is going to have a mix of sun and cloud and a high of 27. Tonight's going to be clear and a low of 14. Tomorrow's going to be sunny and a high of 30. And tomorrow night's going to be partially cloudy with a 60% chance of showers and a low of 17. For your local 5-day forecast, you can download our Discover Estevan app.
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7: Today's going to have a mix of sun and cloud and a high of 27. Tonight's going to be clear and a low of 14. Tomorrow's going to be sunny and a high of 30. And tomorrow night's going to be partially cloudy with a 60% chance of showers and a low of 17. For your local 5-day forecast, you can download our Discover Estevan app.
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0: I'm Vincent Dupuy from Discover Estevan, and here's what's coming up in the news on the hour. A wet and potentially stormy weekend is on the way for southeast Saskatchewan. A weather system moving in tomorrow night is expected to bring plenty of moisture to the region. We'll hear from Environment and Climate Change Canada meteorologist Terry Lang on what residents can expect and when conditions could deteriorate.
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2: Happy Friday, everybody. It is September 4th. A community celebration marked a seasonal milestone this week. 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For Discover Estevan News, I'm Vincent Dupuis. The weekend will see the beginning of a three-day storm system in the southeast, bringing plenty of rain. Some short-lived cool air will also be present, as explained by Environment and Climate Change Canada meteorologist Terry Lang.
3: That weather system kind of winds itself up and starts moving towards Manitoba. The winds will go to a more northerly direction. It'll bring in that cooler air. So it is going to be certainly cooler. Tuesday, Wednesday for sure, those daytime highs are really struggling. Looks like there'll be some recovery Thursday and Friday as another ridge of high pressure builds in.
2: Lang urges people to keep an eye out for any severe weather alerts this Sunday. The new school year is underway at Sacred Heart School, where staff spent the past week preparing classrooms and planning for the months ahead. Vice Principal Crystal Walton says a back-to-school barbecue helped students and families get acquainted before classes began.
4: There was a lot of energy. Even those kids, I have my own middle years kid who says, oh, I'm excited to see my friends. They were all smiling and excited to be outside. There was just a lot of energy.
2: She says that excitement is expected to carry into a year full of activities, events, and new opportunities for students. Residents turned out in large numbers as the Latman Farmers Market closed out its season with a foam party Wednesday. Organizer Twyla Quantrill says the event was designed to give local children a chance to have fun while bringing the community together.
5: The kids, a blast. We had food truck out of Wayburn Cochrane Grill, and then we had a cherry on top for the ice cream truck.
2: Vendors, community groups, and local businesses all took part in the celebration. Harvest continues in the southeast, with another farmer receiving a meal through Grain Rush. Blake Fornwald, who farms in the Steelman area, talks about the current harvest conditions.
6: The fields are too wet right now, and there's some grain that's breaking down in the wind and rain, and maybe losing quality as well.
2: Fornwald says they'll continue work when possible, as more rain is expected this weekend.
0: Now, your Discover Estevan Sports.
2: The Estevan Kohler Rollers says roller derby offers more than just competition. The club is encouraging children and adults 7 and older to come out and see what the sport is all about. Brandy McCaskill, Estevan Kohler Rollers coach, on the atmosphere around the sport.
7: We always say it's a competitive, non-competitive sport because everybody just wants to boost everyone up. But when you're on the track, it's game on. And we love to be able to have that compete and still enjoy the camaraderie of it.
2: The first 2 weeks are open for people to come and try roller derby, with practices continuing throughout the year. A bigger roster and plenty of enthusiasm has the Estevan Chargers U-12 team ready for its first game of the season. Head coach James Hagsman says football's participation continues to grow locally, and the league provides a positive introduction for new families.
8: Very fortunate to be a part of it, and just excited for the new families to come in and really understand how awesome this can be for everyone.
2: The Chargers travel to Assiniboia this Saturday to open their 2026 campaign at 1 p.m.
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2: Today is going to have a mix of sun and cloud and a high of 27. Tomorrow is going to be sunny and a high of 30. Sunday is going to be cloudy with a 60% chance of showers and a high of 24. Monday is going to be cloudy and showers and a high of 23. And Tuesday is going to be cloudy with a 60% chance of showers and a high of 18. For your local 5-day forecast, you can visit discoverestevan.com.
9: The federal government is investing up to $3.1 million to help strengthen swine health surveillance across Canada. Funding through the Agri-Assurance Program will support the Canadian Pork Council in developing new diagnostic tools that can detect multiple swine viruses from a single sample. The project will also establish a national testing proficiency program and a secure disease surveillance database. Federal Agriculture Minister Heath MacDonald says the investment will help producers detect and respond to disease threats more quickly while supporting the long-term resilience of Canada's pork sector. Canada's pork sector is vital to Canada's economy and rural communities, contributing an estimated 100,000 direct and indirect jobs, as well as generating over $24 billion a year. For Golden West, I'm Glendalee Allen Vossler.
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11: Today's going to have a mix of sun and cloud and a high of 27. Tonight's going to be clear and a low of 14. Tomorrow's going to be sunny and a high of 30. And tomorrow night's going to be partially cloudy with a 60% chance of showers and a low of 17. For your local 5-day forecast, you can download our Discover Estevan app.
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3: Today's going to have a mix of sun and cloud and a high of 27. Tonight's going to be clear and a low of 14. Tomorrow's going to be sunny and a high of 30. And tomorrow night's going to be partially cloudy with a 60% chance of showers and a low of 17. For your local 5-day forecast, you can download our Discover Estevan app.
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0: I'm Vincent Dupuis from Discover Estevan, and here's what's coming up in the news on the hour. Students have already headed back to class at St. Mary's School after staff spent the past week preparing for the new school year. From classroom setup to an early backpack drop-off event, Principal Ryan Jutra says that this gave chances for families to get ready before the first bell. More on that in just a few minutes.
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1: Happy Friday, everybody. It is September 4th. A summer tradition wrapped up with plenty of smiles and a surprise way to cool off. A local group says now's the perfect time to give something fast-paced a try, and summer isn't quite done yet, with warm temperatures and a hot weekend on the way. For Discover Esteban News, I'm Vincent Dupuy. A weekend storm will move through the southeast beginning tomorrow night, bringing plenty of moisture. Environment and Climate Change Canada meteorologist Terry Lang talks about the incoming weather.
2: Likely to see some thundershower activity, probably moving into the southeast corner of the province overnight, Saturday into Sunday morning. Showers and thundershowers probable. And then Monday, we're looking more like a steady rain type of situation with embedded showers, thundershowers.
1: Lang says temperatures will dip on Tuesday before recovering later in the week. Students are returning to St. Mary's School, with staff spending the past week preparing classrooms, getting ready for the new year. Principal Ryan Jutris says students and families were able to drop off supplies during an Unpack Your Backpack event ahead of the first day.
3: We had lots of smiles and lots of excitement and lots of kids looking forward to seeing their teachers and seeing their friends again on a more regular basis. So I think overall it's a pretty exciting time for everyone.
1: The school officially kicked off the year with a welcome assembly for students and staff. The Lantman Farmers Market wrapped up its season Wednesday with a community foam party for local children. Organizer Twyla Quantrill says the event was held at Lantman School and brought together food trucks, vendors, and community groups to celebrate the first day of school.
4: Because it brings people out to events in the community, and it just brings people together.
1: The farmers market has now concluded for the season. It's been a wetter harvest season, with the southeast seeing a few rains over the past weeks. Despite that, Blake Fornwald, who farms in the Steelman area, has made some progress.
5: The green peas are done, and we've done some spring wheat, so we might be 20% finished.
1: Fornwald received a KFC meal today as part of the Grain Rush contest.
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1: The Estevan Cola Rollers are inviting people 7 and older to try roller derby this season. The club is welcoming both kids and adults, with no experience required. Coach Brandy Mikalski says newcomers can give the sport a try.
7: We always say try it before you commit, so the first night, September 10th, the first 2 weeks are come and try. But we'll never say no to anybody who wants to come give it a try, even if it's mid-season.
1: The season runs from September through May, with practices for beginners and more advanced skaters. The Estevan Chargers U-12 football team opens its season this weekend with a road game in Assiniboia. Head coach James Hagsman says an extra week of practice has helped players prepare, with a focus on fundamentals and safe contact as many athletes make the transition from flag football.
8: A lot of these kids have played flag football, so taking contact can be difficult or fearsome. So it's just getting them comfortable in the pad, making contact.
1: Kickoff is set for Saturday at 1 p.m.
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1: Today is going to have a mix of sun and cloud and a high of 27. Tomorrow is going to be sunny and a high of 30. Sunday is going to be cloudy with a 60% chance of showers and a high of 24. Monday is going to be cloudy and showers and a high of 23. And Tuesday is going to be cloudy with a 60% chance of showers and a high of 18. For your local 5-day forecast, you can visit discoverestevan.com.
9: Taking a look at the markets, canola, November, 820.90. Down 780, January 831.30, down 820, spring wheat, Minneapolis, September $7.39, hard red winter wheat, September 299, wheat, September 741.25, up 5.25, corn, September $512. Down 3.25. Oats, September, $342.50, down $5. Soybeans, September, $1,294.25, down $12. Soybean meal, September, $344.40, down 80 cents. Soybean oil, September, $68.50, down $1. Feeder cattle, September, $324.32. Live cattle, October, $213.02. Lean hogs, October, $82.32. The Canadian dollar is 72 cents. And crude oil, West Texas Intermediate, $91.35. For Golden West, I'm Glendale Allen Vossler.
6: 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You'll hear news, sports, weather, community events, and we'll keep it fun. Oh, and more great music.

Saskatchewan's best music. The greatest hits of all time. From 1981, that's Hall and Oates. And I'm Barry Weiss, heading into the long Labor Day weekend with a mixed bag of tricks in the weather. We're going to have some sunshine this long weekend. We'll have some showers. We'll have some wind from time to time. In other words, more of what we've already had this week. Unsettled conditions. The details in your local forecast coming up in just a sec. And more of Saskatchewan's best music.

0: to, including a 1973 hit that features Paul McCartney playing the bass, the drums, percussion, lead guitar, and doing lead vocals on Band on the Run. That's up in a few minutes. And it's Cyndi Lauper after these.
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1: Discover Estevan Weather.
14: Today's going to have a mix of sun and cloud and a high of 27. Tonight's going to be clear and a low of 14. Tomorrow's going to be sunny and a high of 30. And tomorrow night's going to be partially cloudy with a 60% chance of showers and a low of 17. For your local 5-day forecast, you can download our Discover Estevan app.
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0: with some vocal help from Carol Pope of Rough Trade. That's Paul Hyde and the Payolas, Saskatchewan's best music, the greatest hits of all time. The Traveling Wilburys in a few minutes, and the Stampeders after your long weekend weather. That is straight ahead. I'm Barry Weiss. The Toronto Blue Jays continue their playoff chase tonight, now just a half game out of the final wild card spot in the American League. The Jays are turning it on at just the right time. 20 games to go in the regular season. Every single game is huge right now. And you can catch the action of tonight's game between the Blue Jays and the Kansas City Royals right here on our three Blue Jay Network stations, AM 1190 Weyburn, CFYM 1210 Kindersley, and CJYM 1330 Rosetown. The broadcast starts tonight at 6 o'clock. Go Jays, go!
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12: Today's going to have a mix of sun and cloud and a high of 27. Tonight's going to be clear and a low of 14. Tomorrow's going to be sunny and a high of 30. And tomorrow night's going to be partially cloudy with a 60% chance of showers and a low of 17. For your local five-day forecast, you can download our Discover Estevan app.
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Heading home for Friday in Saskatchewan. The long weekend dead ahead. I'm Barry Weiss with the greatest hits of all time and perhaps the most super, super group ever, featuring Jeff Lynne, Roy Orbison, Tom Petty, George Harrison, and Bob Dylan. Here are the Traveling Wilburys and the End of the Line, one of the greatest hits of all time.

0: I'm Vincent Dupuy from Discover Estevan, and here's what's coming up in the news on the hour. A wet and potentially stormy weekend is on the way for southeast Saskatchewan. A weather system moving in tomorrow night is expected to bring plenty of moisture to the region. We'll hear from Environment and Climate Change Canada meteorologist Terry Lang on what residents can expect and when conditions could deteriorate.
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2: Happy Friday, everybody. It is September 4th. One local event is closing the books on another season. A local sport is rolling into a new season, and organizers say anyone can get involved. And it still feels like summer weather upcoming into the long weekend. For Discover Estevan News, I'm Vincent Dupuis. The southeast will get drenched this weekend with some serious systems set to storm through. Keeping a close eye on rain amounts is Environment and Climate Change Canada meteorologist Terry Lang.
3: Because there's a lot of thunder showers embedded in it, the rainfall amounts could be highly variable, as we all know. On Monday, looks like possibly 20 to 30 millimeters of rain falling, and it's probably not great news for the farmers because I know they want to get out on the field, and having more rain isn't particularly helpful.
2: Lang says the rains will start to die down on Tuesday with a couple of dry days afterwards. St. Mary's School is welcoming new students and staff as classes begin for another year. Principal Ryan Jutris says there's more enrollment this year, and staff is looking forward to reconnecting with returning families while welcoming newcomers.
4: Our enrollment has increased, so I'm looking forward to welcoming some new students in the building. And, you know, like every year, I'm looking forward to the kids.
2: Students gathered for a school-wide assembly on the first day back. A foam party helped cap off the final Latman Farmers Market of the year. Organizer Twyla Quandrill says donations from local businesses and organizations help make the family event possible.
5: The community came out and supported them fantastically. And I also had donations of water, bottles of water from the town rec, and Richardson Pioneer made up candy bags for the kids.
2: The celebration featured food trucks, vendors, activities, and free treats, drawing strong support from across the community. It's been a slower harvest this year as the southeast is behind the average. Brian Fornwald, who farms Neil Steelman, says it's worth it when the crops come in.
6: Well, harvest when it's not so wet and we can actually get our work done, but harvest is bringing in what we worked all year for.
2: Fornwald and his family received a KFC meal from Grain Rush over lunch.
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2: Roller Derby is returning for another season in Estevan, with the Cola Rollers starting up September 10th. New skaters will first learn the basics before progressing to scrimmages and games. Estevan Cola Rollers coach Brandy McCaskill explains how the season works.
7: So we run the same as the school year. So September 10th we start, and we'll go and take a break in between Christmas and New Year's, and then we'll start again in January, and we'll go till the end of May.
2: The program is open to everyone 7 and up, and the team provides much of the equipment needed to get started. The U-12 Estevan Chargers are set for their season opener Saturday in Assiniboia. Head coach James Hagsman says the team has grown to 26 players this year, one of its largest rosters yet.
8: That's always a collective goal, is to keep football strong in Estevan and to grow. Our numbers have been going up, which is great to see. We're up to 26 players on our team, which is the highest that we've had before. And our younger U-10 has 30-plus, so we're very excited about that.
2: The Chargers will look to start the new season on a positive note this weekend, with kickoff at 1 o'clock.
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2: Today's going to be a mix of sun and cloud and a high of 27. Tomorrow's going to be sunny and a high of 30.

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1: Discover Estevan weather.
0: Today is going to be a mix of sun and cloud and a high of 27. Tomorrow is going to be sunny and a high of 30. Sunday is going to be cloudy with a 60% chance of showers and a high of 24. Monday is going to be cloudy and showers and a high of 23. And Tuesday is going to be cloudy with a 60% chance of showers and a high of 18. For your local 5-day forecast, you can visit discoverestevan.com.
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Your music, your memories. Roxette, Must Have Been Love. Saskatchewan's best music. Happy Friday. The long weekend is almost upon us. I'm Barry Weiss, and a big anniversary is being celebrated today. If you're old like me, I'm sure you remember the 54th anniversary of Game 2 of the 1972 Canada-Russia Hockey Series. September 4th, 1972. The pressure was on going into this game because Canada was supposed to win all eight in this series and win them easy. But we lost the opener like 7-3 in Montreal. So we were worried going into game two. However, we won the second game in Toronto and went on to win the entire series 4-3 with one game tied. It's a huge memory for those of us who were around back then. I was 11 years old at the time, and I can still remember this series very vividly, very clearly. A true Canadian moment. More of Saskatchewan's best music coming up. Dave Edmonds in a few minutes, a classic from the band on the way, and Higher Love from Steve Winwood after your long weekend weather next.

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3: And I think that comes up in all ages of kids, where you might see what you think is anger, and it comes out as anger, but there's actually something deeper. 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Mm-hmm. I might express what I'm feeling in anger, but what I'm really feeling is I'm afraid in that moment, or I'm unsure. And that's especially true for kids. If they don't know what's happening, if they don't understand what they're doing or what's going to go on next, or you know, whatever's going on, if they're confused, oftentimes it comes out in resistance.
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5: Tonight's just going to have a few clouds and a low of 14. Tomorrow's going to be sunny and a high of 30. And tomorrow night's going to be partially cloudy with a 60% chance of showers and a risk of a thunderstorm and a low of 17. For your local 5-day forecast, you can download our Discover Estevan app.
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0: Hey, you can catch her live November 7th along with Tom Cochran at the Temple Garden Center in Moose Jaw. That's going to be quite a night. Amanda Marshall and Fall from Grace, one of the greatest hits of all time for the Friday drive home. A few fun things to do this long weekend if you're looking for activity. The Nutrien Fireworks Festival is on up in Saskatoon. That's always a great show. At Manitou Beach, the Manitou Music Festival kicks off tonight, runs through Sunday. And we've got a pretty big football game this weekend, too. If you haven't heard, the Labor Day Classic Sunday between the Riders and the Winnipeg Blue Bombers. And if you're going to any of these things this weekend or anything where the weather matters, you might want to be ready for a little bit of rain. It's in the forecast. We'll tell you more about that with your local forecast on the air in just a sec. And it's available 24/7 on the free app that you can download to your smartphone. You can also click on our live stream there and listen wherever you go. We've got more of the greatest hits of all time coming up for you with Prince in a few minutes and Andy Kim next.
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4: Tonight's just going to have a few clouds and a low of 14. Tomorrow's going to be sunny and a high of 30. And tomorrow night's just going to have a few clouds with a 60% chance of showers and a risk of a thunderstorm and a low of 17. For your local 5-day forecast, you can download our Discover Estevan app.
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Your music, your memories, the greatest hits of all time. You know, pretty much every forecast model we're looking at today has some rain in it for the long weekend. But rain or shine, have fun. The Labor Day weekend straight

0: I'm Vincent Dupuis from Discover Estevan, and here's what's coming up in the news on the hour. Students have already headed back to class at St. Mary's School after staff spent the past week preparing for the new school year. From classroom setup to an early backpack drop-off event, Principal Ryan Jutra says that this gave chances for families to get ready before the first bell. More on that in just a few minutes.
1: 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Chronic high vacancy rates mean that there are fewer ambulances and sometimes no ambulances available to respond to emergencies. 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From the Health Sciences Association of Saskatchewan.
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2: Happy Friday, everybody. It is September 4th. A community celebration marked a seasonal milestone this week. A local club is opening its doors to newcomers, and there's still a bit of sunshine this weekend, but not for long. For Discover Estevan News, I'm Vincent Dupuis. The weekend will see the beginning of a three-day storm system in the southeast, bringing plenty of rain. Some short-lived cool air will also be present, as explained by Environment and Climate Change Canada meteorologist Terry Lang.
3: That weather system kind of winds itself up and starts moving towards Manitoba. The winds will go to a more northerly direction. It'll bring in that cooler air. So it is going to be certainly cooler. Tuesday, Wednesday for sure, those daytime highs are really struggling. Looks like there'll be some recovery Thursday and Friday as another ridge of high pressure builds in.
2: Lang urges people to keep an eye out for any severe weather alerts this Sunday. The new school year is underway at Sacred Heart School, where staff spent the past week preparing classrooms and planning for the months ahead. Vice Principal Crystal Walton says a back-to-school barbecue helps students and families get acquainted before classes began.
4: There was a lot of energy. Even those kids, I have my own middle years kid who says, oh, I'm excited to see my friends. They were all smiling and excited to be outside. There was just a lot of energy.
2: She says that excitement is expected to carry into a year full of activities, events, and new opportunities for students. Residents turned out in large numbers as the Latman Farmers Market closed out its season with a foam party Wednesday. Organizer Twyla Quantrill says the event was designed to give local children a chance to have fun while bringing the community together.
5: The kids, a blast. We had food truck out of Wayburn Cochrane Grill, and then we had a cherry on top for the ice cream truck.
2: Vendors, community groups, and local businesses all took part in the celebration. Harvest continues in the southeast with another farmer receiving a meal through Grain Rush. Blake Fornwald, who farms in the Steelman area, talks about the current harvest conditions.
6: The fields are too wet right now, and there's some grain that's breaking down in the wind and rain and maybe losing quality as well.
2: Fornwald says they'll continue work when possible, as more rain is expected this weekend.
0: Now, your Discover Estevan Sports.
2: The Estevan Kohler Rollers says roller derby offers more than just competition. The club is encouraging children and adults 7 and older to come out and see what the sport is all about. Brandy McCaskill, Estevan Kohler Rollers coach, on the atmosphere around the sport.
7: We always say it's a competitive, non-competitive sport because everybody just wants to boost everyone up. But when you're on the track, it's game on. And we love to be able to have that compete and still enjoy the camaraderie of it.
2: The first 2 weeks are open for people to come and try roller derby, with practices continuing throughout the year. A bigger roster and plenty of enthusiasm has the Estevan Chargers U-12 team ready for its first game of the season. Head coach James Hagsman says football's participation continues to grow locally and the league provides a positive introduction for new families.
8: Very fortunate to be a part of it and just excited for the new families to come in and really understand how awesome this can be for everyone.
2: The Chargers travel to Assiniboia this Saturday to open their 2026 campaign at 1 p.m.
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2: Tonight's just going to have a few clouds and a low of 14. Tomorrow's going to be sunny and a high of 30. And tomorrow night's going to be partially cloudy with a 60% chance of showers with the risk of a thunderstorm and a low of 17. For your local 5-day forecast, you can visit discoverestevan.com.
9: The federal government is investing up to $3.1 million to help strengthen swine health surveillance across Canada. Funding through the Agri-Assurance Program will support the Canadian Pork Council in developing new diagnostic tools that can detect multiple swine viruses from a single sample. The project will also establish a national test

0: Nursing Proficiency Program and a secure disease surveillance database. Federal Agriculture Minister Heath MacDonald says the investment will help producers detect and respond to disease threats more quickly while supporting the long-term resilience of Canada's pork sector. Canada's pork sector is vital to Canada's economy and rural communities, contributing an estimated 100,000 direct and indirect jobs, as well as generating over $24 billion a year. For Golden West, I'm Glendale Allen Vossler.
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0: Your music, your memories. The greatest hits of all time. Bonnie Tyler's Total Eclipse of the Heart. I'm Barry Weiss. You know, when I wake up in the morning, one of the first things I do these days is I check the baseball standings to see where the Toronto Blue Jays are. They're turning it on just at the right time, getting hot, and they're now just a half game out of the final wild card spot in the American League. 20 games left to go in the regular season, and every game is huge right now. We've got another big one tonight with the Jays taking on the Kansas City Royals, starting a weekend series in Kansas City. And we will have the game for you on our three Blue Jay Network stations. It's coming up in under an hour on AM 1190 Weyburn, CFYM 1210 Kindersley, and CJYM 1330 Rosetown. The broadcast begins this evening at 6 o'clock. And we have more of the greatest hits of all time straight ahead to get you into the long weekend with Meatloaf, Lighthouse, ZZ Top, and lots more on the way.
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10: Tonight's just going to have a few clouds and a low of 14. Tomorrow's going to be sunny and a high of 30. And tomorrow night's going to be partially cloudy with a 60% chance of showers and a risk of a thunderstorm and a low of 17. For your local five-day forecast, you can download our Discover Estevan app.
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0: this evening. Boy, you talk about a great start to the long Labor Day weekend, huh? I'm Barry Weiss. Your Labor Day long weekend forecast is on the way, and the guess who follows these?
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7: Tonight's just going to have a few clouds and a low of 14. Tomorrow's going to be sunny and a high of 30. And tomorrow night's just going to have a few clouds with a 60% chance of showers and a risk of a thunderstorm and a low of 17. For your local 5-day forecast, you can download our Discover Estevan app.
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0: I'm Vincent Dupuis from Discover Estevan, and here's what's coming up in the news on the hour. A wet and potentially stormy weekend is on the way for southeast Saskatchewan. A weather system moving in tomorrow night is expected to bring plenty of moisture to the region. We'll hear from Environment and Climate Change Canada meteorologist Terry Lang on what residents can expect and when conditions could deteriorate.
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